nightly. If you do call pretty late, I might have to cut you off, and it's not personal. Not personal, just doing it because we've got to meet the deadline or meet the time frame, whatever. Make sure we're on track with the time. Anyways, I gave you the phone number, 442-3434. The email address, again, is message@kotz.org. They are open. Let's see, do I have an email that just came in? I just checked it. Checking it now, maybe a good refresh. Yeah, no, nothing there. So yeah, let's get it started. I do have one to start out with. So this is, yep, June 11th. So it is June 11th, Thursday, Country Thursday, 2026. Happy birthday to Elsie Onalik in No Attack. Many more years to come, coming from Edna, Ricky, and Emma in Point Hope. And the song request is Anything by Mae Douglas. And what I found was Mae Douglas with her song Dust on the Bible. So let me make sure the volume's at the right place. And here we go. We're going to play Dust on the Bible by Mae Douglas.

Welcome back to KOTZ Radio, 720 AM. The time is 4:30 in the afternoon. Coming up next is the weather during the request hour / birthday hour. We'll get back to those phone calls and emails after the weather, so don't worry. So let's start over in the Western Arctic coast, Point Hope, Point Lay, and Cape Lisburn. Tomorrow, Friday, cloudy skies, slight chance of rain showers, highs around 40 degrees, south winds 215 miles per hour, Point Lay, southwest winds 225 miles per hour. Cape Lisburn, south winds 225 miles per hour with gust to around 40 miles per hour. Tomorrow night, cloudy skies, lows around 30 degrees, southeast winds 215 miles per hour. Noatak Valley and Red Dog Mine. Tomorrow, chance of rain showers, highs around 50 degrees, southwest winds 210 miles per hour. Daylong Mountains, rain showers likely, south winds 220 miles per hour. Tomorrow night, mostly cloudy skies, lows around 40 degrees, west winds 210 miles per hour. Kivalina and Red Dog Dock. Tomorrow, rain showers likely, highs around 40 degrees, south winds 215 miles per hour. Tomorrow night, mostly cloudy skies, lows around 30 degrees, south winds 210 miles per hour. Lower Kobuk Valley, Norvik, Selawik, Kayana. Tomorrow, mostly cloudy, highs around 60 degrees, southwest winds 210 miles per hour. Tomorrow night, partly cloudy skies, lows around 40 degrees, light winds. Baldwin Peninsula, forecast for Kotzebue. Tomorrow, mostly cloudy skies, highs in the mid-40s. Southwest winds 210 miles per hour. Tomorrow night, partly cloudy skies, lows in the mid-30s, light winds. Northern Seward Peninsula, Buckland and Deering. Tomorrow, partly sunny skies, highs in the mid-60s, south winds 210 miles per hour. Deering, highs in the mid-50s. Tomorrow night, partly cloudy skies, lows around 40 degrees, north winds 210 miles per hour. Upper Kobuk Valleys, Ambler, Shungnak, and Kobuk. Tomorrow, mostly cloudy skies. Highs around 60 degrees. Southwest winds 210 miles per hour. Tomorrow night, partly cloudy skies. Lows in the mid-40s. Light winds. Southern Chukchi Seacoast. Shishmaref and Diomede.

Tomorrow, mostly cloudy skies, highs in the mid-40s, southwest winds 2-15 miles per hour. Tomorrow night, partly cloudy skies, lows in the mid-30s, southwest winds 2-10 miles per hour. On to current conditions in the villages, updated at the top of the hour, starting with Kotzebue. Kotzebue right now has clear skies, 53 degrees, south winds 8 miles per hour, feels like 50 degrees. Kivalina, partly cloudy skies, 37 degrees, south winds 9 miles per hour, feels like 30 degrees. Point Hope, foggy skies, 34 degrees, south winds 17 miles per hour, feels like 23 degrees. Point Lay, mostly cloudy skies, 44 degrees, south winds 22 miles per hour, gust going 26 miles per hour. And Cape Lisburn is cloudy and windy, 44 degrees. And they're being annoying and not saying the wind. So let's just Google Cape Lisburn wind if we can. Come on, come on. All right, I got to click this page. How windy is it in Cape Lisburn? We're about to find out once this darn thing loads. All right, come on, Bing. Because it's not Google. Come on, come on, come on. I'm walking here. I'm talking here. All right, all right. Oh, we got some loads. Something loading here. Severe weather. I don't know what it means, but I just want to know the wind. Let's see. Wind speed. Let's see. It looks like it's going north 26 miles per hour in Cape Lisburn. See, that wasn't too hard. What comes next? We're now in Red Dog Mine. Cloudy skies, 41 degrees. Southeast winds, 12 miles per hour. Feels like 33 degrees. Selawik, cloudy skies, 50 degrees. East winds, 7 miles per hour. Feels like 47 degrees. Shishmaref, mostly cloudy skies, 42 degrees. South winds, 18 miles per hour. Feels like 33 degrees. Kiana, cloudy skies, 50 degrees, veering winds 4 miles per hour, feels like 48 degrees. Ambler, cloudy skies, 45 degrees, southwest winds 5 miles per hour, feels like 42 degrees. Buckland, clear skies, 59 degrees, southwest winds 14 miles per hour, gust going 18 miles per hour, feels like 56 degrees. Deering, clear skies, 53 degrees, north winds 8 miles per hour, feels like 50 degrees. Norvik, cloudy skies, 54 degrees, south winds 7 miles per hour, feels like 52 degrees. No attack, all defense, cloudy skies, 48 degrees, south winds 15 miles per hour, feels like 42 degrees. Shungnak, shout out Shungnak, cloudy skies, 48 degrees, west winds 7 miles per hour, feels like 44 degrees. Did I say Shungnak? Shout out Shungnak. I don't know, I just spaced out. I kind of went autopilot. Well, anyway, shout out Shungnak. Now we're on to high tide, low tide for today. And we just had a tide. 4:20 was at 4:20 p.m. High tide was at 4:20. That's what I meant to say. Kind of flip-flopped. My whatchamacallits. High tide was at 4:20. It was 0.3 feet. Low tide is next now. Not for a while, though. Low tide's going to be 9:37 p.m. at 0.1 feet. So we're just had low tide moments ago, or 17 minutes ago. And in 5 hours exactly, it's 4:37 now, at 9:37 will be low tide. And low tide will be 0.1 feet. And then, of course, it is the midnight sun season. Today, we had 24 hours of daylight. Tomorrow, we'll have 24 hours again, all the way until July 10. So we got a whole another almost 30 days. We're, I don't know, we're like 28, 29 days away from losing sunlight 24 hours nonstop. But I mean, the rest of July we'll have plenty of sun to go around. Nothing
We don't have to worry about that till later. Anyways, that's going to finish the weather now. We can open up back the phone lines and the emails. Nothing in the email box has popped up. Let me just refresh to make sure my computer's not being lazy. Yep, no, nothing in the email. I read the one that was put on my desk earlier. No phone calls, but if you want a phone, if you want to call, it's 442-3434. If you want to email, it's message@kotz.org. And you know the drill. The time is 4:38. Thank you for tuning in to KOTZ Radio, 7:20 a.m.

I've lost count of the hours, and I've lost track of the days. In fact, I've lost just about everything since you went away. Everything that is, except the memories you left me. And that's one thing that no one can mar. I don't know who you're with. I don't even know where you've gone. My only hope is that someday you might hear this song, and you'll know that I wrote it especially for you. And I love you wherever you are.

This flame in my heart is like an eternal fire, for every day it burns hotter, and every day it burns higher. And I haven't been able to put out one little flicker, not even with all of these tears. My friends think I'm crazy, and maybe I am, but I'll carry this torch just as long as I can, for someday you might just decide to come home. And I want you to know

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2: 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My name is Roy, your afternoon evening announcer. Coming up next is the whatchamacallit weather. As always, we start with tomorrow's forecast. So let's go to our first region, the Western Arctic Coast, Point Hope, Point Lay, and Cape Lisburn. Tomorrow, cloudy skies, slight chance of rain showers, highs around 40 degrees, south winds to 15 miles per hour. Point Lay, southwest winds to 25 miles per hour. Cape Lisburn, south winds to 25 miles per hour, with gust to around 40 miles per hour. Tomorrow night, cloudy skies, lows around 30 degrees, southeast winds to 15 miles per hour. Noatak Valley and Red Dog Mine. Tomorrow, chance of rain showers, highs around 50 degrees, southwest winds to 10 miles per hour. Daylong Mountains, rain showers likely, south winds to 20 miles per hour. Tomorrow night, mostly cloudy skies, lows around 40 degrees, west winds to 10 miles per hour. Kivalina and Red Dog Dock. Tomorrow, rain showers likely, highs around 40 degrees, south winds to 15 miles per hour. Tomorrow night, mostly cloudy skies, lows around 30 degrees, south winds to 10 miles per hour. Lower Kobuk Valley, Norvik Selwyk Kyana. Tomorrow, mostly cloudy skies, highs around 60 degrees, southwest winds to 10 miles per hour. Tomorrow night, partly cloudy skies, lows around 40 degrees, light winds. Baldwin Peninsula, forecast for Kotzebue. Tomorrow, mostly cloudy skies, highs in the mid-40s, southwest winds to 10 miles per hour. Tomorrow night, partly cloudy skies, lows in the mid-30s, light winds. Northern Seward Peninsula, Buckland and Deering. Tomorrow, partly sunny, highs in the mid-60s, south winds to 10 miles per hour. Deering, highs in the mid-50s. Tomorrow night, partly cloudy skies, lows around 40 degrees, north winds to 10 miles per hour. Upper Kobuk Valleys, Ambler, Shungnak, and Kobuk. Tomorrow, mostly cloudy, highs around 60 degrees, southwest winds to 10 miles per hour. Tomorrow night, partly cloudy skies, lows in the mid-40s, light winds. Southern Chukchi Sea Coast, Shishmaref, and Diomed. Tomorrow, mostly cloudy skies, highs in the mid-40s, southwest winds to 15 miles per hour. Tomorrow night, partly cloudy skies, lows in the mid-30s, southwest winds to 10 miles per hour. All right, on to current conditions in the villages, updated at the top of the hour, starting with Kotzebue. Kotzebue right now has clear skies, 53 degrees, south winds 11 miles per hour, feels like 49 degrees. Kivalina, mostly clear skies, 38 degrees, south winds 5 miles per hour, feels like 33 degrees. Point Hope, foggy skies, 34 degrees, south winds 17 miles per hour, feels like 23 degrees. Point Lay, mostly cloudy skies, 43 degrees, south winds 22 miles per hour, gust going 26 miles per hour. Cape Lisburn is cloudy and windy, 45 degrees, and of course now we can't get, finally they fixed, no, that's Red Dog. Come on, Cape Lisburn, why is your small craft advisory? Let's see, what's the weather? I mean, what's the wind? What's the wind? Let's look at it. Come on, come on, come on. Still north, 26 miles per hour. Okay, that wasn't too difficult. After Cape Lisburn is Red Dog Mine. Red Dog Mine, cloudy skies, 41 degrees. Southeast winds, 12 miles per hour, feels like 33 degrees. Selwyk, cloudy skies, 53 degrees. East winds, 5 miles per hour, feels like 51 degrees. Shishmaref, cloudy skies, 42 degrees. South winds, 20 miles per hour, feels like 33 degrees. Kyana, cloudy skies, 52 degrees. East winds, 5 miles per hour.

or feels like 50 degrees. Ambler, cloudy skies, 47 degrees. South winds 5 miles per hour, feels like 44 degrees. Buckland, clear skies, 57 degrees. South winds 14 miles per hour, gusts going 17 miles per hour. Feels like 53 degrees. Deering, clear skies, 58 degrees. South winds 10 miles per hour, gusts going 18 miles per hour. Feels like 55 degrees. Norvik, mostly cloudy skies, 56 degrees, south winds 12 miles per hour, feels like 52 degrees. No attack, all defense, cloudy skies, 52 degrees, south winds 10 miles per hour, feels like 48 degrees. Shungnak, shout out Shungnak, cloudy skies, 48 degrees, northwest winds 5 miles per hour, feels like 46 degrees. And now we move on to high tide, low tide for today. In Kotzebue, high tide was at 4:20 p.m. at 0.3 feet. Low tide will be at 9:37 p.m. at 0.1 feet. So the next tide is going to be in 4 hours and 2 minutes at 9:37 p.m. and it's going to be a low tide. And then, of course, the sun was up 24 hours today, or it will be up 24 hours today. And it'll be up 24 hours tomorrow until July 10th. So we got a whole, almost a month now, a little less than a month-ish, of full sunlight bombardment. And then we'll get a little break at the mid-June. Yeah, that's going to finish the weather. Check the email. Nope, nothing to report back home. The time is 5:35 p.m. Thank you for tuning in to KOTZ Radio, 7:20 a.m. on the dial, on the a.m. dial, on the whatchamacallit. And now it's 5:36. Yep. All right. You know the drill. Let's listen to some music. Stars, and we can't keep track.

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4: From Alaska Public Media in Anchorage, I'm Ava White, and this is the Alaska Economic Report. In the last week, the price of Alaska North Slope crude fell from $109.17 per barrel to $103.97 per barrel. The price of West Texas Intermediate also dropped from $93.76 per barrel to $91.30 per barrel. Earrings, especially with traditional materials or complex beadwork, are emblems of contemporary Indigenous fashion, connectedness, and identity. And last week, more than 60 artists showed up in Juneau to sell their jewelry at Celebration, a days-long event that uplifts survival and persistence of Southeast Alaska cultures. As KTOO's Yvonne Crumry reports, some attendees saved up for years to buy earrings for themselves and loved ones.
5: Dozens of stalls line the Otanane Het Arts Plaza in Juneau, and the tables are piled with colorful beads, fur, bone, and shell jewelry, usually in sets of two. Brittany Woods Orson is wandering the market with a couple of friends, looking over the items laid out on each table. She says buying from Indigenous makers generates wealth that stays in Alaska.
6: You're keeping the abundance in the community, and then you have this really, you start building a connection with the people you have art from.
5: Woods Orson is from Rampart, or Tlaitanits, a village on the Yukon River. After traveling from Fairbanks, where she lives now, she's being thoughtful about adding to her earring collection. She says there was a time in her life where she would spend more than $400 on a piece. Now, her monthly expenses are higher, so she's buying less and choosing carefully. And she's looking for pieces for young people in her family that they can pass down.
6: Gifting is more important now, too. I'm like, getting to my auntie age. It's time to start buying the nieces and nephews their inherited pieces.
5: And of course, the earrings look good. She says they can be an icebreaker for meeting other Native people outside Alaska, too.
6: Also, I always joke it's a bat signal for all the Natives when we're traveling in big cities. Like, oh, where are you from? Where'd you buy those?
5: Across the plaza, Kayla McCutcheon is behind a booth covered in earrings made from hand-smith metal hoops with tiny macrame designs in bright-colored thread. Earrings on display range from $50 to more than $100. She came from Sitka, and it's her first time selling at Celebration. Making jewelry is McCutcheon's full-time job.
7: This is, like, my first Celebration market, so I don't know how this will, like, impact kind of my year-round sales, but I would say that markets in general make up, like, 40% of my sales, so it's a pretty big amount.
5: She says she started weaving micro-macrame for fun, but the business is in her blood.
7: My mom was a jeweler growing up, and she always, like, contributed to our household income by making art, and she was like, if you could turn this into earrings, you'll make a lot of money.
5: McCutcheon has been selling jewelry full-time for 7 years. She says she hired a babysitter to watch her 2-year-old daughter for about 10 hours a week so she could make as many earrings as possible in the months before Celebration. Outside of those hours, she stays up after her daughter's bedtime and weaves. She says the earring industry is huge in Southeast Alaska.
7: I don't think my business would be as successful as it is if I lived anywhere else in the world.
5: Earrings are a part of everyday life here, McCutcheon says.
7: You'll see somebody out on the boat in a sweatshirt and sweatpants and extra traps wearing, like, caribou tufted beaded dentalium earrings or like big bougie dangly raven tail.
5: And all over the market, shoppers are carefully picking through stalls, noting which they plan to come back to. Alaska Scaffold Stud holds up a bold pair of earrings to her ears. They're long white ermine pelts with chains and shells sewn in. She talks with the artist and seller Diamond Williams, who explains the cultural significance of the ermine, a small mammal with a camouflage coat.
8: Back in the day, our warriors used to wear it on their armor, and they had like a significant of like disappearing.
9: I might just disappear into the night.
8: Now you kind of wear them as a statement piece.
9: Yeah, very much so. They're beautiful.
5: Williams is from Juneau, but lives in Anchorage. She travels across the western United States selling earrings at native markets. She says she needs to earn at least a couple $1,000s to make the trip to Celebration pay off financially. Her customer, Scaffold Stud, came to Celebration from Hoonah. She says she couldn't make it last time, so she had more time to save money to spend at the market.
9: Happy I can finally make it. Brought all my money.
5: She bought the ermine earrings for herself, which cost $250. But she wasn't done shopping. She wanted to buy gifts for family members, too.
9: It's very sentimental when you buy something that's handmade and then from like a local artist that it's their living and then you get to share it with your friend.
5: Williams said she earned enough on the first day of Celebration alone to make the trip to Juneau from Anchorage worth it. In Juneau, I'm Yvonne Crumry.
4: In Anchorage, I'm Ava White, and this is the Alaska Economic Report.

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3: 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I'm Michaela Finnerty. Southeast Alaska is home to a variety of marine mammals, but Sitkin should keep an eye out for a new species swimming around town. As KCAW's Lauren Salemo reports, graduates of a new underwater academy got their feet and flippers wet with a new skill, mermaiding.
4: Aurora Randolph wades in the center of the deep end of the Blatchley Middle School pool.
5: You want to try it again?
6: Yeah.
4: Over by the pool's edge, one of Randolph's students takes a deep breath before swimming toward her. She watches closely.
5: Nice! You kept that form perfect the whole time. That was great.
4: But she's not leading a Blatchley Middle School swim practice. This is an adult mermaid class.
5: Restroom, get some water, stretch your legs out, stretch your ankles out, make sure they're feeling good.
4: And then the mer students need a stretch because they're probably not used to swimming this way.
5: How are you guys feeling? Do you feel magical?
6: I feel fishy.
5: Do you feel fishy?
4: The swimmers slip their feet into monofins. They're like a pair of flippers, except their feet are bound together by a piece of rubber shaped like a dolphin tail.
5: And kind of like if you're trying to put on pants and you don't want to get the pant leg wet, bunch it up as much as you can, and then
4: Thin spandex sleeves speckled with scales over their fins. Randolph's tail shimmers with a mosaic of pinks, purples, and blues, with frills flowing from the tail's fluke.
5: We've been kind of joking at the pool that I am now a professor of the mermaid arts at the pool for Mermaid Academy.
4: Randolph works for the city's Parks and Recreation Division. Last week, she taught kids how to swim with mermaid tails.
5: And then a few people reached out and were like, is there like an age limit on the kid class?
4: Erica Apathy was one of those people. She wanted to try something she had never done before, and mermaid class seemed just the thing. Apathy says she swam when she was in school.
7: But it's totally different, right, to have your feet, right, kind of stuck together.
4: During their first lesson, Randolph focused on basic mermaid mechanics, how to properly propel and ditch their tail in case something went wrong. Now her students look to master the artistry of pencil dives, tail flips, and bubble kisses.
5: Sounds like you're going to take a nice big breath. You're going to go down, and then you're just going to blow out all those bubbles and push them out to the world like this.
4: The pool goes quiet as students dunk their heads below the surface to watch Randolph's underwater demonstration through their goggles.
5: Water is probably going to go up your nose on this one.
4: Randolph says mermaiding is as much a technical sport as it is an art form. And after 2 days of two-hour classes, her students seem to have mastered both aspects.
5: And now we have graduates of Mermaid Academy, first class, class of summer 2026, and the start of the official Sitka Southeast Mermaid Pod.
4: One of those graduates is Ashlyn Eminoff. She says she signed up for the adult mermaid class after seeing how much fun her younger sister had during the kids' session. Now they have a new way to spend time together.
8: That was one of the first things she said once her class was finished, and she said, we can swim together, and oh, it's so cute.
4: Randolph says she's been a mermaid for a decade. Whether she's swimming in springs or scuba diving next to sea turtles, she has always felt most at home in the water.
5: Being a mermaid feels so correct in the most magical way possible for me.
4: Sitka's new mermaids glide back to the shallow end, take off their tails, and hop out of the pool. As they head to the locker room, Randolph's glad she invited them to be part of her world. In Sitka, I'm Lauren Salemo.
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And welcome back to KOTZ Radio, 720 AM. The time is 6:30 in the whatchamacallit afternoon. My name is Roy, your afternoon slash evening announcer. Coming up next is the Yapathon. We got the whatchamacallit weather, the Tundra Telegraph bulletin board, and the swappity shoppity swap and shop to finish it off. All right, let's get into it. As always, we start with tomorrow's forecast. Over in the western Arctic coast, Point Hope, Point Lay, and Cape Lisburn. Tomorrow, cloudy skies, slight chance of rain showers, highs around 40 degrees, south winds to 15 miles per hour. Point Lay, southwest winds to 25 miles per hour. Cape Lisburn, south winds to 25 miles per hour with gusts to around 40 miles per hour. Tomorrow night, cloudy skies, lows around 30 degrees, southeast winds to 15 miles per hour. Noatak Valley and Red Dog Mine. Tomorrow, chance of rain showers, highs around 50 degrees, southwest winds to 10 miles per hour. Daylong Mountains, rain showers likely, south winds to 20 miles per hour. Tomorrow night, mostly cloudy skies, lows around 40 degrees, west winds to 10 miles per hour. Kivalina and Red Dog Dock. Tomorrow, rain showers likely, highs around 40 degrees, south winds to 15 miles per hour. Tomorrow night, mostly cloudy skies, lows around 30 degrees, south winds to 10 miles per hour. Lower Kobuk Valley, Norvik, Selawik, Kayana. Tomorrow, mostly cloudy skies, highs around 60 degrees, southwest winds to 10 miles per hour. Tomorrow night, partly cloudy skies, lows around 40 degrees, light winds. Baldwin Peninsula, forecast for Kotzebue. Tomorrow, mostly cloudy skies, highs in the mid-40s, southwest winds to 10 miles per hour. Tomorrow night, partly cloudy skies, lows in the mid-30s, light winds. Northern Seward Peninsula, Buckland and Deering. Tomorrow, partly sunny skies, highs in the mid-60s, south winds to 10 miles per hour. Deering, highs in the mid-50s. Tomorrow night, partly cloudy skies, lows around 40 degrees, north winds to 10 miles per hour. Upper Kobuk Valleys, Ambler, Shungnak, and Kobuk. Tomorrow, mostly cloudy skies, highs around 60 degrees, southwest winds to 10 miles per hour. Tomorrow night, partly cloudy skies, lows in the mid-40s, light winds. Southern Chukchi Seacoast, Shishmaref, and Diomede. Tomorrow, mostly cloudy skies, highs in the mid-40s, southwest winds to 15 miles per hour. Tomorrow night, partly cloudy skies, lows in the mid-30s, southwest winds to 10 miles per hour. And now for current conditions in the villages, updated at the top of the hour, starting with Kotzebue. Kotzebue right now has clear skies, 53 degrees, south winds 11 miles per hour, feels like 49 degrees. Kivalina, mostly clear skies, 38 degrees, south wind 7 miles per hour, feels like 32 degrees. Point Hope, foggy skies, 34 degrees, south winds 15 miles per hour, feels like 23 degrees. Point Lay, mostly cloudy, 42 degrees, south winds 22 miles per hour, feels like, 22 miles per hour, gust going 30 miles per hour. South again. Cape Lisburn, mostly cloudy skies and windy, 44 degrees. And the winds are blowing north 28 miles per hour now. And now over to Red Dog Mine, cloudy skies. 41 degrees, southeast winds, 12 miles per hour, feels like 33 degrees. Selawik, cloudy skies,

0: 55 degrees, southwest winds, 9 miles per hour. Feels like 52 degrees. Shishmaref, cloudy skies, 42 degrees, south winds, 19 miles per hour. Feels like 33 degrees. Kiana, cloudy skies, 54 degrees, south wind 7 miles per hour, feels like 52 degrees. Ambler, cloudy skies, 49 degrees, southwest winds 3 miles per hour, feels like 48 degrees. Buckland, clear skies, 56 degrees, southwest winds 16 miles per hour, gusts going 20 miles per hour, feels like 52 degrees. Deering, clear skies, 59 degrees, south winds 9 miles per hour, gust going 19 miles per hour, feels like 57 degrees. Norvik, partly cloudy skies, 56 degrees, south winds 12 miles per hour, feels like 52 degrees. No attack, all defense, partly cloudy skies, 53 degrees, south winds 15 miles per hour, gust going 18 miles per hour, feels like 48 degrees. Shungnak, shout out Shungnak. Cloudy skies, 50 degrees. Veering winds, 4 miles per hour. And it feels like 48 degrees. And now for high tide, low tide in Kotzebue today. Kotzebue had a high tide at 4:20 p.m. at 0.3 feet. And then low tide is going to come up at 9:37 p.m. and it will be 0.1 feet then. So we're waiting for low tide at 9:37 next. And then, of course, there is the matter of the sun, which we have 24 hours of daylight today and 24 hours of daylight tomorrow up until July 10th. So almost a month left. A little less than a month left of the midnight sun. And solstice is in 10 days from now. All right, let's see. So that's going to do it for the weather. I got this short PSA for you. And then I'll be back for the Tundra Bulletin Board and Swap and Shop.
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0: Okie doke, we're back. We're back. We're back. To KOTZ Radio, 720 AM. The time is 6:37 PM. Let's open up those messages. Notice about Serpentine hot springs, airstrip, windsock broken. Please be advised, the windsock at the Serpentine Hot Springs airstrip is broken, and the National Park Service is in the process of ordering a replacement. At this time, we do not have an estimated date for when it will be reinstalled. Please use caution when utilizing the airstrip. And next up, we have the June programs and events at the Northwest Arctic Heritage Center. We have the Herring Pickling Workshop Part 2, Saturday, June 13th, from 2 p.m. to 4 p.m. Some of you may have attended the Wednesday Pickling Workshop Part 1, but here's what's Part 2. After 2 days of brining, the herring are ready to pickle. New attendees are welcome to join if they couldn't make it to the first workshop. However, folks who attended the first workshop will have priority for taking home a jar of herring. The rest will be distributed in order of the sign-up sheet as materials are limited. And bike safety course for kids will be tomorrow, June 12th, Friday, at the Kotzebue Middle High School parking lot, 1 p.m. to 3 p.m. Light refreshments will be available to all participants, and we will give away 2 grand prizes. Kotzebue Church of God Food Bank Our upcoming food bank date is this Saturday, June 13th, from 1 p.m. to 3 p.m. at the Kotzebue Church of God, across the street from Wells Fargo Bank. And that's going to do it for the Tundra Telegraph. On to the bulletin board, which is a lot longer, but we'll survive it. All right, first message. We have a missing phone, silver Samsung with a black case. If found, please call 484-5063 or drop off at the radio station. This was lost June 5th. And continuing the Northwest Arctic Heritage Center June events, Junior Ranger Club kickoff will be Wednesday, June 17th and 24th, 2:30 p.m. to 4:30 p.m. Calling all curious, creative, and adventurous kids, Junior Ranger Club is starting on June 17th. Activities, games, and crafts will be oriented towards ages 7 to 13, but all ages are welcome. Kids 6 years and under must be accompanied by a parent or guardian. The NAHC Tundra and Coastal Plant Garden will be Thursday, June 25th, 6 p.m. to 8 p.m. Calling all volunteers, as we prepare the Tundra and Coastal Plant Garden for the upcoming summer, enjoy a Tundra Berry Lemonade while we work. We will have an egg hunt and a kivyat shed muskox undercoat scavenger hunt during the event. So keep an eye out while we get the garden cleaned up. And we have the Kookpook River Grayling Presentation and Fisheries Community Meeting, June 29th, 7 p.m. to 9 p.m. at the Cultural Center in Point Hope. Fish scientist Dr. Kevin Fraley will give a slideshow and a presentation of results on the study of the Kookpook River grayling and that found only low/slave levels of contaminants. In July 2025, Kevin and volunteers flew in and floated the Kookpook River and Kookpook and North Rivers to collect grayling, river sediment, and insects and test them for heavy metal concentrations. This study was done in collaboration with local subsistence fishers and the North Slope Borough, because there were observations of rusty mineral seeps in the headwaters of the Kookpook River, of the Kookpook, that could affect the grayling. After the presentation, community members wishing to speak on or discuss any topics relating to fish, natural resources, or local observations are welcome to take the floor for a community forum. There will be pizza, snacks, soda, water, and door prizes provided. The event is free and open to all. With any questions or requests, please contact Kevin Fraley at email kfraley@wcs.org or phone number 907-347-2198. And we have the World Elder Abuse Awareness Day Walk, the 2026 theme, Beyond Awareness, Making Elder Abuse Prevention Work. This will be Monday, June 15th, 2:30 p.m. to 4:30 p.m., long-term care to Ferguson Building, refreshments to follow at Ferguson Building Boardroom. There will be door prizes, AC gift cards, ATC Kupiak Tugvik gift card, and a food box brought to you by Manilik Association. Next up, Manilik Association Youth Softball Clinic, beginning of the year clinic practice. The dates will be June 15th and June 16th. Minor league, ages 7 to 10, will be 2 p.m. to 3:30 p.m. Major league, ages 11 to 17, will be 3:30 p.m. to 5 p.m. Location, Youth Field behind the Boys and Girls Club. Important information, permission slips are required for participation. Permission slips will be provided at the field. All skill levels are welcome. Come learn, practice, and kick off the season together. Are you interested in shaping the future of KOTZ Radio? KOTZ Radio is looking for members of the public to join our community advisory board. The board plans to meet in June. If interested in learning more or becoming a board member, please call the station at 442-3434 and ask for Desiree. Northwest Arctic Borough School District Board of Education has scheduled committee meetings and work sessions Monday, June 22nd at 8 a.m. This meeting will be available virtually via Teams. The public can join via Microsoft Teams call-in 1-833-682-3239 with the code 623-037-567#. Work session and regular meeting have been scheduled for Tuesday, June 23rd at 8:30 a.m. Microsoft Teams call-in 1-833-682-3239 with the code 285-301-083#. All meeting materials can be found on the school district website. If you have any questions, please call the office of the superintendent at 907-442-1803. Next up, Northwest Arctic Borough Public Notice. Assembly President Craig McConnell and Mayor Dicky Moto Sr. have scheduled the following meetings of the Northwest Arctic Borough Assembly at the Assembly Chambers in Kotzebue, Alaska. The BAF/work session is Monday, June 29 at 1 p.m. The regular assembly is Tuesday, June 30 at 9 a.m. The call-in number is 800-309-2350 with the code 681-636-2#. Please call the Borough Clerk's Office at 1-800-478-1110 or 442-8205 if you have any questions. Thank you for your cooperation. Come on, paper. Northwest Arctic Borough Public Notice. The Northwest Arctic Borough will be closed Friday, June 19, in observance of the Juneteenth holiday. We will resume business hours Monday, June 22nd at 8 a.m. Please call the Borough Clerk's Office at 1-800-478-1110 or 442-8205 if you have any questions. Thank you for your cooperation. All right. 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Call 412-3454 for more information. Next up, we have a stainless steel 10/22 rifle with a 48mm scope. Call if interested, 412-3898. All right, that's going to do it for the Yapathon. We survived the weather, the Tundra Telegraph, the bulletin board, and the swap and shop. All in one go. The time is 6:48. If you missed any of those messages, don't worry. We have a phone here. You can call us 442-3434. We can clarify any messages or phone numbers you missed. So don't worry if you didn't catch the phone numbers. We got a phone number. We got a telephone here, and we can help you if need be. Okay, anyways, it's 6:48. We have Off the Record coming on at 7 o'clock, or 7:06, we'll play NPR News, 7:01 to 7:06, and then at 7:06, Off the Record, Desiree Hagans, our news reporters. She loves her country music. She makes a playlist every day for the 7 o'clock hour, or every Thursday, I should say, every Country Thursday when she has the chance. So we're going to have that program in store for you during the 7 o'clock hour soon. So do not go anywhere here on KOTZ Radio, 720 AM. 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

Hi, my name is Des, and this is Off the Record. Every song you'll hear comes from a record in KOTZ's music library. The show is produced at the KOTZ studios in Kotzebue, Alaska. It's also broadcast on KBBI in Homer. It's been a minute since I've had a show. I've been kind of busy, and the season has changed. It is now full on sunlight, and I hope you're enjoying this time of year, going out and doing all the things that makes Alaska summertime so great. Sit back, it's a great show. We're going to hear from Eddie Rabbit and Jeannie C. Riley, Marty Robbins, Kenny Rogers, and Dolly Parton, Webb Pierce, and some surprises in the mix. In the background, this is David Grisman, 1976. Did not write down the song, but it's off of the David Grisman Rounder album.

to start this first set of music with the Oak Ridge Boys. This is Y'all Come Back Saloon.

All right, so for that last set of music, I started out with the Oak Ridge Boys with Y'all Come Back Saloon. That is from the album of the same name from 1977. After that, we heard Del Reeves with the song Good Time Charlie's, an establishment I never went to before they closed. And after Del Reeves, we heard Rocky Mountain Music by Eddie Rabbit off of the 1979 album, The Best of Eddie Rabbit. And we just heard classic Wings of a Dove by Ferlin Husky. My friend told me the Ferlin Husky record was at the thrift store when I was in Anchorage. And I went there that day, and this is a song off of that album. So thanks so much, friend, for recommending, for having the same country music taste as me and also a love of records. Thank you so much.

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This must be the bottom. If this is a bottom, well, okay, I figured I'd make it someday. I had high hopes, but she sure shot 'em. I guess I've arrived, this must be the bottom. A-dee-doo-doo-doo-doo. Oh, this must be the bottom. The only way I see is up. And everyone looks squirrely down here. Anybody got a dime for a cup of coffee? 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Oh, I hear the Salvation Army band coming. And they're coming after me. Oh, me. It's my turn.

this must be the bottom. If this is the bottom, well, okay, I figured I'd make it someday. I had high hopes, but she sure shot 'em. I guess I've arrived, this must be the bottom.

All right, so for that last set of music, I started off with Jeannie C. Reilly with The Girl Most Likely off of Jeannie C. Reilly's Greatest Hits, released by Plantation Records in 1971. After that, we heard Kenny Rogers and Dolly Parton with Islands in the Stream. And after that, Marty Robbins with the song Big Iron. And I think of this album cover is like a very classic country music album cover. This is off of the album Gunfighter Ballads and Trail Songs. And it's got Marty Robbins in all black and he's like about to draw a pistol with a red background. And then after Marty Robbins, we heard Del Reeves with This Must Be the Bottom off of the best, very best of Del Reeves. In the background, we're listening to, I believe this is called St. Louis Blues. And if you are familiar with this show or have listened to it in the past, I come back to this artist a lot. This is John Fahey. And this is off of an album called Blind Joe Death.

All right, I have one more set of music. So stay tuned. Webb Pierce is coming up. We got Jim Reeves. And that should probably take us to the end.

All right, so for that last set of music, I started out with Webb Pierce with the song With You By My Side. That's off of the album Memory Number 1 from 1965. And then after that, we heard Jim Reeves with the song Welcome to My World. That's off of a Jim Reeves and Patsy Cline Greatest Hits album. They have one duo together, and then, you know, maybe Jim Reeves has five songs and Patsy Cline has three or four. And that was released in 1981. And we just heard I Like This Song. I Like This Statement. I'm not broke, but I'm badly bent. And that is by David Grisman. And in the background, we are listening to an instrumental by David Grisman. And that's going to take us to the end of the show. Thanks so much for tuning in. My name is Des, and this has been Off the Record. I also wanted to say thank you to the person that sent a lovely card to the radio station. That was very nice, and it made everyone feel special. So thanks. This show is produced at the KOTZ studios in Kotzebue, Alaska. It's also broadcast on KBBI, AM 890 in Homer. Thanks so much for tuning in. Have a great week.

0: Live from NPR News in Washington, I'm Dan Ronan. President Trump said Thursday the U.S. canceled planned military strikes against Iran because he said a peace agreement is imminent. However, he said a naval blockade will remain in effect until the deal is finalized. When asked if negotiators had secured an agreement to stop Iran from having a nuclear weapon, he responded yes, conceptually. Speaking to reporters, Trump insists a deal is close.
1: We just made a great settlement of the war with Iran, and we're going to be subject to finalization of documents. We should get done over the next few days. We'll probably have a signing maybe in Europe.
0: There's been no official confirmation from Iran that an agreement is close. It's official, Elon Musk's SpaceX. It's pulled off the biggest IPO in history. NPR's John Rudich has more.
2: The previous record holder for the biggest IPO was the Saudi oil company Saudi Aramco. It raised nearly $30 billion when it listed in 2019. SpaceX will more than double that with a $75 billion payload. The company has confirmed that it will sell more than 555 million shares at $135 each. SpaceX has big plans for spending the money to grow its rocket, satellite communications, and artificial intelligence businesses. The listing will open SpaceX up to a new level of scrutiny, though, because it'll have to publish quarterly and annual financial reports. Some analysts say investing in SpaceX is a bet on Elon Musk, who will be firmly in control. He is CEO, board chairman, and holds more than 80% of voting power among shareholders. John Ruich, NPR News.
0: Pope Leo is focusing on refugees as he wraps up his visit to Spain this week. NPR's Jason DeRose reports the pontiff says the gospel demands the world must take action.
3: Pope Leo's visit to Spain's Gran Canaria off the coast of Africa highlights a central theme of his papacy, the care Christians are called to extend to migrants in need. In this case, people fleeing famine, war, and abuse. The Pope spoke at a port where refugees arrive, notorious for its squalid conditions, known as the Dock of Shame.
4: Aquí hay personas recuperadas del mar.
3: Speaking in Spanish, Leo said, here there are people rescued from the sea and lifeless bodies recovered from the waters. Pope Leo said humanity shouldn't grow accustomed to counting the dead and that human dignity has no passport. Jason DeRose, NPR News.
0: The average 30-year mortgage rate increased this week to 6.52%, just below its high for the year. That's according to the mortgage buyer Freddie Mac. It's another sign the U.S.-Israeli war against Iran is impacting the economy. Wall Street rallied Thursday amid lower oil prices and a possible peace deal between the United States and Iran. The Dow, the Nasdaq, and the S&P all had strong gains. This is NPR. The Carolina Hurricanes now lead hockey's Stanley Cup Final 3-2 after defeating the Las Vegas Golden Knights by the score of 4-2 Thursday in Raleigh. Carolina can win its first Stanley Cup since 2006 Saturday night if they win that next game. The 2026 World Cup is underway. Mexico, one of the three host nations, beat South Africa 2-0 in the famed Azteca Stadium in Mexico on Thursday. In Los Angeles, thousands of Mexican fans attended a watch party at the Coliseum. Steve Futterman was there.
5: It was a festive gathering. The fans, most dressed in the Mexican team colors of green, white, and red, cheered wildly when Mexico jumped in front 1-0. El Tri, as the Mexican team is called, ended up beating South Africa 2-0. One of those attending was Victor Torres. His parents were both born in Mexico.
6: Very happy, very happy. We're excited to be here, excited for the opening of the World Cup, and hopefully Mexico keeps going up.
5: Around 3.5 million people of Mexican descent live in Los Angeles County, and it's possible the Mexican team could play a match in L.A. as the World Cup progresses. For NPR News, I'm Steve Futterman in Los Angeles.
0: Canadian Prime Minister Mark Carney says it may take a little longer to open the new Gordie Howe Bridge that connects the U.S. and Canada along a major trade route. A scheduled ribbon-cutting ceremony for Friday is still on, but it's not clear when cars and trucks will be allowed to use the bridge. It's named after the famed Detroit Red Wings star Gordie Howe. This is NPR.
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8: 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My name is Roy, your afternoon and evening announcer. Coming up next, we have a Tundra Telegraph and weather update, and then that's going to be it. We're going to call it a night. I'll program in the Inupiaq story of the evening at maybe around 8:20, 8:30, who knows? We never know. It's always mysterious how time works that way, just the way I do it. Anyways, let's get into it. And then what's Thursday? Oh, we have the Country Top 40 at 9 o'clock. All right, first message. Notice about Serpentine Hot Springs airstrip, windsock broken. Please be advised, the windsock at the Serpentine Hot Springs airstrip is broken, and the National Park Service is in the process of ordering a replacement. At this time, we do not have an estimated date for when it will be reinstalled. Please use caution when utilizing the airstrip. And we have June programs and events at the Northwest Arctic Heritage Center. The next upcoming one is the Herring Pickling Workshop Part 2, Saturday, June 13th, 2 p.m. to 4 p.m. After 2 days of brining, the herring are ready to pickle. New attendees are welcome to join if they couldn't make it to the first workshop. However, folks who attended the first workshop will have priority for taking home a jar of herring. The rest will be distributed in order of the sign-up sheet as materials are limited. We have a bike safety course for kids tomorrow, Friday, June 12th, at the Kotzebue Middle High School parking lot, 1 p.m. to 3 p.m. Light refreshments will be available to all participants, and we will give away 2 grand prizes. And the Kotzebue Church of God Food Bank will be this Saturday from Saturday, June 13th, from 1 p.m. to 3 p.m. at the Kotzebue Church of God across the street from Wells Fargo. And that's it for the Tundra Telegraph. Now it's time to open up the weather. Okie dokie, okie dokie, 1 second. I'm getting my ducks in a row. All right, so we're starting with tomorrow's forecast over in the western Arctic coast, Point Hope, Point Lay, and Cape Lisburn. Tomorrow, cloudy skies, slight chance of rain showers, highs around 40 degrees, south winds to 15 miles per hour. Point Lay, southwest winds to 25 miles per hour. Cape Lisburn, south winds to 25 miles per hour with gusts to around 40 miles per hour. Tomorrow night, cloudy skies, lows around 30 degrees, southeast winds to 15 miles per hour. Noatak Valley and Red Dog Mine, tomorrow, chance of rain showers, highs around 50 degrees, southwest winds to 10 miles per hour. Daylong Mountains, rain showers, likely. South winds to 20 miles per hour. Tomorrow night, mostly cloudy skies, lows around 40 degrees, west winds to 10 miles per hour. Kivalina and Red Dog Dock, tomorrow, rain showers likely, highs around 40 degrees, south winds to 15 miles per hour. Tomorrow night, mostly cloudy skies, lows around 30 degrees, south winds to 10 miles per hour. Lower Kobuk Valley, Norvik, Selawik, Kiana, tomorrow, mostly cloudy, highs around 60 degrees, southwest winds to 10 miles per hour. Tomorrow night, partly cloudy, lows around 40 degrees, light winds. Baldwin Peninsula, forecast for Kotzebue. Tomorrow, mostly cloudy skies, highs in the mid-40s, southwest winds to 10 miles per hour. Tomorrow night, partly cloudy skies, lows in the mid-30s, light winds. Northern Seward Peninsula, Buckland and Deering. Tomorrow, partly sunny, highs in the mid-60s, south winds to 10 miles per hour. Deering, highs in the mid-50s. Tomorrow night, partly cloudy skies, lows around 40 degrees, north winds to 10 miles per hour. Upper Kobuk Valleys, Ambler, Shungnak, and Kobuk. Tomorrow, mostly cloudy skies, highs around 60 degrees, southwest winds to 10 miles per hour. Tomorrow night, partly cloudy skies, lows in the mid-40s, light winds. Southern Chukchi Seacoast, Shishmaref, and Diomede. Tomorrow, mostly cloudy skies, highs in the mid-40s, southwest winds to 15 miles per hour. Tomorrow night, partly cloudy skies, lows in the mid-30s, southwest winds to 10 miles per hour. On to current conditions in the villages updated. Let's see, can we get the 8 o'clock update? No, we're getting the 7 o'clock update, unfortunately, updated at the top of last hour. Kotzebue right now, partly cloudy skies, 49 degrees. Southwest winds, 9 miles per hour, feels like 45 degrees. Kivalina, foggy skies, 37 degrees. South winds, 10 miles per hour, feels like 29 degrees. Point Hope, foggy skies, 34 degrees. South winds, 16 miles per hour, feels like 23 degrees. Point Lay, come on. All right, Point Lay, mostly cloudy and windy. 42 degrees, south winds 24 miles per hour, gusts going 30 miles per hour. Cape Lisburn, mostly cloudy and windy, 45 degrees, and winds are blowing north 26 miles per hour. Red Dog Mine, cloudy skies, 42 degrees, southeast winds 10 miles per hour, gusts going 19 miles per hour. Selwick, cloudy skies, 54 degrees, southwest winds, 12 miles per hour, feels like 50 degrees. Shishmaref, cloudy skies, 42 degrees, south winds, 15 miles per hour, feels like 34 degrees. Kiana, cloudy skies, 55 degrees, south winds, 8 miles per hour, feels like 53 degrees. Ambler, cloudy skies, 50 degrees, east wind, 6 miles per hour, feels like 47 degrees. Buckland, clear skies, 56 degrees, south winds 12 miles per hour, gusts going 16 miles per hour, feels like 52 degrees. Deering, clear skies, 59 degrees, south winds 8 miles per hour, gusts going 18 miles per hour, feels like 57 degrees. Norvik, clear skies, 56 degrees, southwest winds 16 miles per hour, gusts going 20 miles per hour, feels like 52 degrees. No attack, all defense, clear skies, 53 degrees, south winds 10 miles per hour, gusts going 17 miles per hour, feels like 49 degrees. Shungnak, shout out Shungnak, cloudy skies, 52 degrees, northwest winds 5 miles per hour, feels like 50 degrees. Alright, now we move on to high tide and low tide for today in Kotzebue. High tide was at 4:20 p.m., it was 0.3 feet then. Low tide is coming up in an hour and 20 minutes at 9:37 p.m. It will be 0.1 feet. So the next tide is low tide at 9:37 p.m. And then, of course, the sun is going to be up 24 hours today, 24 hours tomorrow, 24 hours every day until July 10th. So get used to the sun, as I keep on saying. Pack your sunscreen. Use your sunscreen. What else do I got for you? Yeah, that's kind of it. The time is 8:14 p.m. You're listening to KOTZ Radio 720 a.m. on Country Thursday. We got the Inupiaq story coming shortly. And then we're going to finish it up with the Country Top 40 for the last couple hours of the day. And then I'll be back tomorrow for Fun Friday. Today is Thursday, June 11th, 2026. Thank you for tuning in again to KOTZ Radio 720 AM. My name is Roy, your afternoon announcer/evening announcer, and I am calling it a night. Good night. Bye.

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1: Elder Billy Sheldon speaks on the need for village unity to help the young people get away from alcohol and drug abuse.
2: Most of you people know who I am. My name is Billy Sheldon, chairman for the Regional Elders Council, also in our village of Narvik. Village of Narvik is only about 23 miles down the river from here. And that was where I was born and raised and lived there all my life except for the 4 years in the military service during World War II. Right now, I am also the secretary for the Aboriginal Senior Citizens Council for the state of Alaska. I have been the chairman for our Regional Elders Council for at least 9 to 10 years now. Also, when the Elders Council was first organized, I was teaching our children the values in a place called Sivanervik, and that is between the village of Narvik and Kotzebue. It has 6 cabins there and one larger building which is used for feeding the children and one big classroom. And during the summer months, we start teaching our children for 1 week at a time, beginning with 7 and 8 year olds. We keep them there for 1 week and we teach them the values that we have inherited from our forefathers, our parents. Not all of them turn out the way we wanted them to do, but we know that a lot of them have a big help from the teaching of these values. We teach them the values. There's a big list of them, but I don't have that list with me right now, but we teach them love, loving others, respect for elders, respect for nature. Another thing we notice that when we first start teaching our children in that place, they start stealing someone else's belongings. And we include that also when we find out about this. Another thing we don't have on this list is vandalism. As we all know, in most of our villages, this is going on these days. Breaking other things, breaking things that belong to someone else. Another one, it's one of the most important things that we teach to our children, is the careless use of alcohol and drugs. As we all know, this is really hurting us in our villages. We know that our young people today are most valuable. They are going down almost every day of our lives. Last winter, there was a group speaking mostly in three villages, the village of Norvik, Kayana, and Selvik, trying to find out what causes depression. I gave some points concerning this, but one of the things that causes depression is the use of alcohol, also drugs. Most of our younger people we know do not know how to handle their children, how to take care of them, how to talk to them when they start using alcohol. Some would start off by scolding them, and this is what causes depression. When you start scolding a child, he doesn't really know why he is being scolded. When this happens, we should start talking to them the way we should. And I think to myself, why be left out when others are having fun? That was the first mistake I made as a young man. I was about the only child my parents had, and I didn't get scolding from them. They loved me. And I was always thinking that I should do the same thing. And whatever they tell me, something bad and something good, I get the point there. We all know that whenever we do something or say something to hurt the feelings of other people, it comes back at us twice as hard. Whatever you do or whatever you say for the good of others, it lives on and on. Today, most of our villages in our area are dry, except for the two villages. Some of our villages, even though they are dry, it didn't change much. We know that, and we can see it. Why? We, the people living in our communities, are not backing up our law enforcement officers. This is why it's weak. If we are really concerned about going dry, we must stand behind them. Last spring, our youngest son was put into jail, and he stayed in jail overnight. I had a talk with him, pray for him in the morning while he was still in bed. And I talked to him the best way I think I did. I told him that we love you, son. That's our youngest child. We don't want nothing to happen to you. You can live without using alcohol. If you keep it up, you will run into something you didn't expect to run into. We as parents in every one of our villages must be really concerned about our young people today. Not too long ago, I understand, as I was reading a newspaper from Anchorage, and it says the death rate of our younger people is down 15%, which was caused by the careless use of alcohol and drugs. This is good, but we must still work harder from now on. We need unity. We need unity in our communities. We need unity in every area of our state of Alaska. If we do, the things we have desired for will become a reality someday, and I hope soon. Thank you for listening, and God bless you all.
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Howdy, God.

0: Thank you. The envelope, please. And ladies and gentlemen, the Country Top 40 with Fitz is brought to you by Boot Barn. Boot Barn. 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
0: Let's count them down, y'all. My name is Fitz. That's F-I-T with a Z, and it's time to play the hits. Welcome to the most impactful countdown of country music. This is the Country Top 40. And I'll tell you what, get ready to hear the stories, and we're going to bring country music fans together like we do every single weekend. And it feels like summer has officially arrived, like, you know, we're rolling the windows down, the boats are on the water, the grills are fired up, families are hitting the road, and country music is cranked up just a little bit louder. So whether you're headed to the lake, the beach, the ballpark, the campground, or just hanging out on the back porch, thank you for letting me ride shotgun with you this weekend. And we got a big show coming up, the 40 biggest songs, of course. Plus, I'm going to share a music with memory story that might just make you want to call your dad. And we're going to be taking a look at the songs that are shaping the soundtrack of the summer of 2026. And speaking of big, can Jordan Davis hold on to the top spot for his second week? Or is there a new number one song in America waiting to take the crown? We're about to find out, but first, let's take a look back at last week's number one song in the world. Here's Jordan Davis and Turn This Truck Around.

0: Shreveport, Louisiana, this weekend. Jordan Davis right there, the hometown boy, the loud and proud Louisiana man, with last week's number one, Turn This Truck Around. And this weekend, we're going to lift up that curtain to see if Jordan Davis is still in high gear at the top spot. So say it with me, y'all. Let the countdown begin.
1: Number 40.
0: At the starting blocks this weekend is a Texas brother of mine, Conroe, Texas, the birthplace of Parker McCollum. And he's taking off right now with Killing Me.

Parker McCollum just kicked off this week's countdown at number 40 with Killing Me. Little fun fact, he didn't write that song alone. Parker called in a couple of Texas heavyweights, Randy Rogers and Monty Criswell, to help bring that song to life. And now we're going to keep this thing moving. Coming in at number 39 is an artist who has never, ever been afraid to be exactly who she is. No filter, no pretending, just great songs and a whole lot of heart. From Arkansas to country music's biggest stages right here on the Country Top 40 with Fitz. Here's Ashley McBride with What If We Don't on CT40.

Dropping back two spots this week to number 39. That's Ashley McBride with What If We Don't? And you got Fitz playing all the hits. If you've ever studied the periodic table in school, remember that, the periodic chart of elements, you probably never thought it would lead to a country music career. But for Stephen Wilson Jr., it kind of did. Before he was writing songs in Nashville, he was a scientist. The dude was working in a lab, mixing up chemicals by day and chasing songs by night. Turns out the perfect formula wasn't in the test tube, it was in a guitar case. Checking in at number 38, here's Stephen Wilson Jr. with Gary.

Ain't a lot of boys named Gary these days. But if you know a guy named Gary, you know that dude could fix anything. Stephen Wilson Jr. right there, backing it up 3 to number 38. Coming up on CT40's Summer of Hits with Fitz, we're going to get Chase Matthew on the mic. And he's going to tell us what has him pinching himself and asking, can this really be my life? Chase Matthew hanging with us next. Come on back.

0: Welcome back to the Summer of Hits on the Country Top 40 with Fitz. And we know that artists wait years to finally hear their songs on the countdown. And they join an elite club of artists who have made it to the top when they achieve a number one hit. But when I asked Chase Matthew about his brand new song, Holding It Down, he was blown away by another career milestone that he just achieved.
1: Good to see you. Man, you haven't gone anywhere. You've been here. What I mean, I feel like you've been on the charts. You've been here.
2: Oh, man. It's been cool, dude. It's wild to see my name in two spots on this chart, too. You know, it's kind of crazy. Lauren Elena.
0: There you go. Giving a shout out to his collaborator on his other current CT40 hit song. And we're going to get to that one a little bit later. But first, Chase Matthew making the trip on his own with his latest. This is Holding It Down. Number 30.

Chase Matthew with Holding It Down, leaping up two to number 37. And our next artist actually started gaining traction as a country star back in his dorm room at Texas Tech University. That's right. Fast forward a couple of years later, and man, life changes, doesn't it? Hudson Westbrook. He's taking the country top 40 by storm for the second time in his career right now with Painted You Pretty, number 36.

Cook representing Aledo, Texas, right there with Painted You Pretty, moving up a couple of spots to number 36 this week. And you got Fitz playing all the hits. And you know that CMA Fest always gives us a couple of surprises, but I don't think anybody had this one on their bingo card because Russell Dickerson, he brought out Fetty Wap. Okay, it's time for me to go. The crowd in Nashville absolutely lost it when the rapper hit the stage to perform Boots with Russell. And country music loves a good surprise, and that one definitely caught folks off guard, but they were going crazy. No surprise about what's coming up next, though. Russell's got one of the biggest songs of the summer right now. Stepping up to number 35, it's WrestleMania. Russell Dickerson with Worth Your While on the Country Top 40 with Vince.

0: The Belmont University graduate Russell Dickerson hanging on strong at number 35 with Worth Your While.
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0: Coming up on the Country Top 40 with Fitz, we're coming back with the technological phenomenon that is creating country stars overnight. You got to stay close to hear this one.
2: Hey, y'all, it's Chris Jansen, and this is my latest hit, Me and a Beer, on the Country Top 40 with Fitz. Let's go.
0: Here's Chris Jansen at number 34.
3: Prettiest girl I'd ever seen. Look at her, man, look at me. I thought I can't just walk up and ask her to dance.

Chris Jansen taking a long fall back, 25 spots to number 34 with Me and a Beer. And you can't explain the country charts, right? They are a living, breathing mystery. All right, you know, Conan O'Brien had a great bit back in the late 90s where he would make silly predictions about what would happen in the year 2000. Conan may have predicted a lot of things, but I'm not sure that he saw TikTok turning unknown artists into country stars overnight. And Shane Proffitt gets it. He says everybody's on TikTok these days, scrolling before bed, sitting in airports, or just killing time during the day. And sometimes one swipe can introduce you to a song that you would never have found otherwise. And that's exactly why the platform has become such a powerful tool for brand new artists.

Now, Shane wasn't built by TikTok alone, but it definitely helped more people discover what we've known for a long time. Especially if you remember, after he got a little boost from the country top 40 launch pad at number 33, here's Shane Proffitt with Long Live Country.

0: fire. Shane Prophet spending another weekend at number 33 with Long Live Country. Coming up on the Summer of Hits on the Country Top 40 with Fitz, I got something brand new from one of the biggest names in country music. And trust me, the first time I heard this song, I immediately said, yep, this is going to be a big. This is going to get real big. I'm talking about a future sing at the top of your lungs, windows down, country music obsession. A special CT40 world premiere is on deck, and you're going to hear it before a whole lot of folks do. So grab another drink. Your next favorite song is coming up on the Country Top 40 with Fitz.
1: 3, 2, 1. And liftoff.

And I'll tell you what, every time I play this song, waterfalls start coming. I'm not kidding. Mascara alert for the ladies and for the guys. Get ready for some waterfalls. It's just beautiful, especially if you've lost someone recently. Blake Shelton, number 32, with Let 'Em In Anyway. Ain't it?

Blake Shelton holding steady for a second week at number 32 with Let Him In Anyway. What a beautiful song, Blake. And hey, don't forget, coming up at the bottom of the hour, I've got something really special for you. It's a CT40 worldwide premiere from a true cowboy. I'm talking about Cody Johnson, Kojo, C-O-J-O, Kojo was his name-o. Brand new music you're going to hear right here first, coming up in just a little bit. And speaking of artists who took a road less traveled, Kelsey Hart's journey to country music didn't start on stage. It started behind a barber chair. For nearly a decade, he was cutting hair before a viral TikTok video helped introduce his music to the world. So not only can Kelsey Hart sing you a country song, he might be the only guy on this countdown who could clean up your sideburns while he's doing it. I'll take a number 3 right here, Kelsey. Checking in at number 31, here's Kelsey Hart with Fireworks.

0: Kelsey Hart in a repeat week at number 31 with a brilliant song called Fireworks. And welcome to the summer of hits with Fitz on the Country Top 40. And this is the spot. I'm telling you right now, this is the place of the countdown where I like to bring you brand new artists you need to hear. You've heard so many artists from our CT40 launch pad. But right now, today, I'm going to shine a huge spotlight on Kojo, on Cody Johnson. And your CT40 spotlight is brought to you by IHOP. And my friend, get ready, because I have a feeling you're about to hear a song that's going to live on your playlist all summer long. And you're hearing it right here first. We're talking about Cody Johnson, the reigning ACM Entertainer of the Year, the reigning ACM Male Artist of the Year, and a guy who's sitting right at the top of country music right now. You know, Kojo's got a brand new album dropping this month, and whenever an artist puts out a brand new record, there's always one big question. Which song do you send to country radio first? And that is not an easy decision, because that song basically becomes the introduction to everything that's coming next. So I had the chance to catch up with Cody last week, and he told me exactly how he landed on this one.
1: What about, man, if somebody only had time to hear one track before the album drops? And by the way, the album drops on June 26th. Which one would you tell them to listen to first, and why? Is it Horseback?
2: Yeah, it's got to be the number. I mean, that's why I kicked off the album sequence with it. I just wanted to kind of come out swinging. I think you and I have had this conversation before where when it comes to the sequential order of the songs on the album, I usually try to write it like a set list. And so if that was what I was going to do on stage, I would come out swinging with Horseback and just capture your attention straight up right from the very beginning.
0: And I'm sure he's about to capture your attention right now. Ladies and gentlemen, an exclusive CT40 with Fitz worldwide premiere. This is Cody Johnson and his brand new single, Horseback, in the CT40 Spotlight.
3: He's a ranch hand in a pinch, man. Hotter than the red on the cattle brand. Cause she's a gold digger with a quick trigger. A cast iron skillet swinging lid flipper. Now he's a double wide on the county line. Sip.

watch that. Now he's a buckskin, 15 hands, 5-time team rope champion. She never liked him, she don't need him. Hell, she don't even know how to feed him. She ain't a cowgirl, she can't stand Merle. Hell, she ain't never two-stepped or snapped pearls. So after about a month of Jim Beam, that old cowboy

around midnight. 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
1: 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Country Top 40. The papers, please. Thank you. And this hour of the Summer of Hits on the Country Top 40 with Fitz is brought to you by Boot Barn. Boot Barn. Keep West. Country Top 40. Welcome back to the Summer of Hits on the Country Top 40 with Fitz. And whether you're headed out to the lake, firing up the grill, out on a back road, or just soaking up a summer weekend with family and friends, thank you so much for letting me hang out with you. Summer is officially doing its thing. The days are longer, the music's a little louder, and the race to number one is heating up. In fact, we got a stretch of songs coming your way right now that are hotter than a Texas parking lot in June. And we're going to kick it off with something special. A brand new debut on the Country Top 40 with Fitz.
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1: Did you ever think that you would hear John Mayer on the Country Top 40 Countdown? We got Lainey Wilson with John Mayer right now and a brand new release. And it's John Mayer's very first time on the Country Top 40 Countdown. So everybody, play nice, treat them like family. That's what we do in the country music family. Here they are with Phone.

Lainey Wilson, along with John Mayer, and a brand new debut called Phone, Keys, Wallet. I say that to myself 500 times before I leave my house. Starting the journey at number 30. And ever since taking social media by storm a short time ago, this next artist has already collaborated with some of the most iconic names in the music industry. Names like Randy Travis, Tim McGraw, Jody Messina, Gary LaVox, Tracy Lawrence. I could go on. And even Scott Stapp of Creed. But we've got her all to ourselves right now on the Country Top 40 with Fitz. Straight for the heart. Here's Alexandra Kay at number 29.

Alexander Kay moving up a spot this week to number 29 with Straight for the Heart. And you got Fitz playing all the hits. And if you're listening in the truck, the car, maybe you're on a boat, wherever summer's got you this weekend, I've got a little assignment for you, all right? Check this out. Turn this thing up. Because some songs were made for driving, and Stella Lefty's latest is definitely one of them. Windows down, volume up, destination optional. Checking in at number 28, here's Stella Lefty with Boston. On a

0: going to go up there and park my car. We love you, Boston. That's from Stella Lefty. Taking off six spots to number 28, and I think that one is going to keep on going and going. Way to go, Stella. And speaking of unstoppable, we got a truly amazing story of an unstoppable spirit this weekend. 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
1: This is Green Beret Bob. Fitz is my son. I proudly served my country from 66 through 72 with the Army Special Forces. We live in a land of the free because of our brave men and women, past and present. This is our troop salute.
0: And this one's going out to retired U.S. Army Special Operations Major Jonathan Turnbull. You see, in 2019, while serving our country in Syria, Major Turnbull was critically wounded in an ISIS suicide bombing, and doctors gave him virtually no chance to survive. During the flight, they rushed him straight to medical care, and a young medic performed CPR the entire way, just to keep him alive. And somehow, he made it. What followed were years of surgeries, rehabilitation, and learning how to navigate life after traumatic injuries, including the loss of his sight. But today, Major Turnbull, man, he's getting after it, competing in the 2026 Warrior Games in San Antonio, proving that courage doesn't end when the battle is over. He often shares a simple message. He says, look for the good moments. Don't focus on the bad. Keep your head up. You got to keep pushing forward no matter what. And man, if that doesn't put things in perspective, Major Jonathan Turnbull, thank you for your service, your sacrifice, your example. From all of us here at the Country Top 40 with Fitz, we salute you, and we live in the land of the free because of the brave.
2: 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Says, I don't mind if you kick me. Seems like everybody has.

0: 6. That was Rodney Atkins with his very first country top 40 number one, If You're Going Through Hell. Played this weekend for the Troop Salute Song of the Week. And by the way, your Troop Salute is supported by my friends at Muddy Matt. I'm telling you, go to MuddyMatt.com. B-U-I, Muddy, M-A-T.com. You could also go to Amazon and search Muddy Matt. Your feet will love walking on them. And if you're hearing my voice, my name is Mr. Fitz, playing all the hits, and you're definitely listening to the Country Top 40 Countdown. But you might not know that I'm about to make a dream come true. Yep, right now, in moments. A CT40 artist is going to stop by to tell you how I'm doing it. So get ready for some Country Top 40 magic. After this, do you believe in magic?
1: Do you believe in magic? In a young girl's heart.
0: This portion of the Country Top 40 with Fitz and the Summer of Hits is brought to you by T-Mobile.
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0: Welcome back, my friend, to the Country Top 40 Countdown of the Summer of Hits with Fitz. And I hope this weekend is treating you well. When Graylin James stopped by the CT40 studios, he reminded me that what we're doing here is bigger than playing songs. I mean, sometimes we're getting to watch somebody's dream come true. In real time.
3: Bro, I grew up listening to countdowns, and like to just even imagine my song being mentioned as a song coming up on the countdown is insane. So I'm super thankful. I've seen my songs. I've spent so much time as a songwriter for other people, and I would hear like, oh, you know, Jordan Davis is next thing you know. I'm like, that's really cool. Like, I wrote that song. But
4: yes.
3: Like, to hear Water at a Wedding by Graylin James, like it.
4: With you as the artist.
3: With me as the artist. Like, it feels like my dream's actually coming true.
0: Well, I'm glad to be part of his journey and honored to be making artists' dreams come true. So let's grant one right now. Your wish is my command. Listen up, Graylin James, because you're at number 27 this weekend with Water at a Wedding.
5: Well, I didn't.

0: Graylin James bumping up two to number 27 with Water at a Wedding. There's nothing quite like meeting one of your own personal heroes. For Dustin Lynch, that happened at a charity golf tournament when he met Vince Gill a long, long time ago. Dustin said it was the closest to passing out he's ever been. And I get it. I mean, Vince has that thing about him. Those vocals. I mean, it's Vince Gill for crying out loud. Give me some Vince.
1: Go rest high on that mountain.
0: I get it, Dustin. Dustin Lynch right now is showing some of that Vince Gill inspiration. Easy to Love at number 26.
2: But

Justin Lynch with Easy to Love, moving up two spots to number 26, and Fitz playing all the hits. And get ready for one of the biggest surprises of the year. Taylor Swift, she's back, and she's stepping back into her country roots with I Knew It, I Knew You. It's the original song she wrote for Disney and Pixar's Toy Story 5, and the track was inspired by Jessie the Cowgirl, was written with longtime collaborator Jack Antonoff, and, well, it's already breaking streaming records just days after its release. Pretty incredible for a song attached to a movie that hasn't even hit theaters yet. Taylor Swift, that's right, what's up, Swifties? She's back where it all started. Number 25 on the country top 40 with Fitz. This is I Knew It, I Knew You.

0: A brand new debut called I Knew It, I Knew You from Taylor Swift from the brand new Toy Story 5 movie, starting the climb at number 25. I mean, that's where it started. And I know we don't usually do this, but this song started its journey all the way up on the countdown at number 25. Definitely worthy of the Leap of the Week award. So Taylor gets that blue ribbon wherever you are, at home, at work, in the car. All right. 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I need you to help me get together. We're going to give Taylor Swift a big old atta girl.
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0: Your Leap of the Week is brought to you by T-Mobile. Welcome to the Summer of Hits on the Country Top 40 with Fitz. And coming up, John Party's going to talk about a dream come true, hanging out with one of his childhood heroes. I got the details and John's latest song after this.
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0: Welcome back to CT40's Summer of Hits on the Country Top 40 with Fitz. And I'll tell you what, this song is making a difference in so many people's lives right now. If you got something going on in your world, just say so. Just tell someone. Here's Dan and Shay telling you all about it. At number 24, this is Say So.

Dan and Shay going up three spots this week to number 24 with Say So. And I got a quick DM from my TikTok into the DMs. And Emma in Billings, Montana asks, what's up, Fitz? How many country artists do you actually interview in a week? And Emma, thank you so much for the question. Honestly, usually somewhere between 12 to 15 artist interviews every single week. And the coolest part is getting to hear the stories behind the songs. And sometimes I feel like I learn things about these artists that they haven't even told anybody else yet. And it is a privilege, you know, getting a front row seat to the lives they share through their music. As we get back to it right now, Lauren Elena and Chase Matthew checking in at number 23 with All My Exes. Another

0: Lauren, Elena, and Chase Matthew moving up one spot to number 23 with All My Exes. You got Fitz playing all the hits on the Country Top 40 Countdown, and you know you've made it when one of your musical heroes invites you onto the tour bus. And that happened to John Party when Dwight Yoakam reached out and said, "Hey, man, come on and hang out with me. I'm Dwight Yoakam."
1: Now his guitar's Cadillac, hillbilly music.
0: John says they spent hours talking country music, jamming, playing songs, singing Buck Owens, talking about California and life on the road. Just a pretty cool moment for a guy who grew up listening to Dwight. And now John's creating a legacy of his own. John Party, number 22, with Boots On.

John Pardy, P-A-R-D with an I, and boots off, two-stepping up one to number 22. Welcome to the summer of hits on the Country Top 40 with Fitz, and when we get back, we're going to take a journey down into the CT40 vault, so get your Crocs on and your walking shoes on, and we're going to be starting off of the year that the world learned about, well, one of the most famous card games of all time, and it got people addicted to playing this game. We're going down to the vault after this.

I hope the grills are hot and the drinks are cold and you can sit back and turn this one up. A toast to all right now. We'll get to drinking. ZJK, Zach John King at number 21. Now-

Get to drinking from Zach John King. ZJK shooting up 5 places to number 21 for the week. And my name is Mr. Fitz, your personal Sherpa, the gatekeeper of the CT40 vault. And as promised, we're going to head to one of my favorite places ever. All right. It's where the dimly lit hallways of country music history smell like old beat up guitars and starched Wranglers. Yeah, you smell that right now? I'm talking about the vault. Yes, the famous CT40 vault. And your ticket is brought to you by my friends at O'Reilly Auto Parts, your professional parts people. Thank you guys for always covering everybody's ticket. Now, as you know, I'm the only person in the world with access to the vault with the brand new eye retina scanner. And I'm just going to put my eyes in front of this very

0: bright thing right here. Oh!
1: Please step in front of the Retina Eye Scanner.
0: Hopefully this AI thing is running well today.
1: I don't like being called artificial.
0: Oh no, she's already starting. Can we just do the scan and get this going? I didn't mean to offend you by calling you AI.
1: I'm mad at you.
0: Okay, looking into the light. There we go.
1: Access granted.
0: Okay, we're all friends here. Follow me this way. Watch your steps. We're going to start off on the year that shows like All in the Family, MASH, and the Mary Tyler Moore Show were being watched by everyone. Remember that? The card game Uno was introduced to the masses, and everybody and every family got addicted to it. And on your country radio, it was a three-week reign at number one for an artist who got her start in country music after a career as a public school

1972 release from Donna Fargo, a song called The Happiest Girl in the Whole USA. And we're marching. Come on this way. Come on. All eyes right here. Another 24 years to a song that always reminds me of summertime by the King of Country himself.

George Strait right there with Blue Clear Sky. And if George is the king, well, this guy's definitely the next in line. Up now, one of Luke Combs' highest charting releases to date. It debuted all the way up at number 2 back in the year 2021. Here's Luke

0: one this week back in 2021. Luke right there with Forever After All. And I can't believe it. That's going to conclude our little adventure down into the CT40 vault. But don't worry. This is our hangout spot. This is our thing. Same time, same place next week. And we're going to be right here just chilling, learning some country music history. And your ticket to the vault was brought to you by O'Reilly Auto Parts. 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All right, come here. There you go. There you go. Watch your step. It's a little bit dark in here. We're going to cross this famous threshold. All right, can you give me a little help right now? Just give me a little push. All right, we're going to push this prerocitus of a door to slam shut behind us.
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0: My name's Fitz, and I'm the guy who plays the hits. This is one of my favorite times of the year because it just feels a little different. The days are longer, the nights are louder, and country music becomes the soundtrack to all of it. So whether you're headed to the lake, mowing the yard, working a shift, road tripping, or just hanging out with friends and family, I'm so glad you're spending part of your weekend right here with me, continuing the tradition of country music's longest-running countdown show, the Country Top 40. And we've got 20 songs left before we find out what's sitting at number one in the world this week.
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0: And if I'm going to be honest with you, Luke Bryan would probably tell you he'd rather be in a deer blind or on a lake somewhere. But he's making his appearance right here on the Country Top 40 with Fitz. Center stage with country, and she knows it.

Luke Bryan with Country, and She Knows It, holding strong at number 20 this week. And you got Fitz playing all the hits. And, you know, before Low Cash became one of country music's most successful duos, Preston Brust and Chris Lucas spent years writing songs for other artists, including hits recorded by Keith Urban, Tim McGraw, and so many more. And that's one of the reasons their songs connect so well. They've been storytellers long before they were stars. And they're telling another good one right now. Number 19, here's Low Cash with Wrong Hearts.

from Low Cash on pause at number 19 for another week. And don't forget, y'all, on the way, get ready for the good stuff. I give you the good stuff every weekend because good feels good. Plus, at the bottom of the hour, don't forget your CT40 fan favorite, Music with Memories. As we continue, you can find this next artist tearing his way through the Midwest on his cold beer and country music tour, which apparently is going crazy right now. He's Zach Top in the CT40 Stash Club at number 18.

The latest from Zach Topps, South of Sanity. What a great song. Making its way up 3 to number 18. And you're checking out the Country Top 40 with Fitz. You know, a residency at Las Vegas' Sphere is a spot only reserved for the best of the best in country music. And you could catch Kenny Chesney there through July. From what I have heard, it is an unbelievable and magical show. He's up right now on top of that CT40 Sphere with Carry On, number 17.

0: 22 to number 17. Nice little jump for Kenny Chesney right there, and Carry On. Coming up on the Summer of Hits on the Country Top 40 with Fitz, we're getting ready for the good stuff. And a baby moose got separated from its family and stranded in the middle of a busy highway. What happened next will restore a little faith in humanity. It involved dozens of complete strangers, stopped traffic, and one guy willing to do something that most people wouldn't. That's coming up next, because good feels good.
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0: This country music mountain with me, we're getting close to the summit. We're on a journey to number one with Hardy, Morgan Wallen, Eric Church, and Tim McGraw. What a lineup. And their song MacArthur at number 16.

0: That's MacArthur from Hardy, Morgan Wallen, Eric Church, and Tim McGraw, moving up two spots to number 16. You know, every artist hopes a song connects, but I will tell you, there's never a guarantee. That's what makes this next song so special. John Morgan has spent years grinding it out, writing songs, paying his dues, and believing in the music, and now fans are turning Kid Myself into one of those breakout songs of the year. Here's John Morgan talking about the journey behind the success of Kid Myself.
1: Let's talk about Kid Myself as you're watching it grow.
2: Yeah.
1: And what your audience is telling you about it.
3: Yeah, man, that's a good way to look at it. It's been awesome just seeing that song, translate. You just never know. You know, it's a daunting thing to put out, you know, a single, whatever timeline you are in your career, it's daunting, so... It's cool to see it kind of doing the right thing. It's always a good feeling.
1: But look how it's sort of, talent can't be denied. You know what I mean? Mm. It's a talent-based industry. When people see it, they see it.
3: Yeah.
1: And look what your talent has done.
3: Yeah, thank you, man. I've definitely busted my hind end to, you know, get there. But, yeah, it takes work ethic, man. It takes honing in on your craft, whatever it is you bring into the room, you got to perfect it.
0: There's no shortcut to earning moments like this. As John Morgan says, talent matters, but so does the work you put in when nobody's watching. We got John Morgan right now working hard and earning this week's number 15 song with Kid Myself. We-

0: John Morgan pushing forward two to number 15. And welcome to the summer of hits on the Country Top 40 with Fitz. I do the good stuff every single weekend. First of all, because the world needs it, right? The world needs some good. Because it's crazy, but there is so much good happening in the world, and good feels good. It is all brought to you by IHOP. Thank you, IHOP, for being part of the CT40 family. Now I'm getting hungry.
1: That's the good stuff.
0: I'm about to talk about a sweet little baby moose. Yeah, little baby moosey. I know you don't call it moosey, but it's a sweet little baby moose got separated from its family and ended up trapped on a busy, busy highway in British Columbia just last week. And what happened next was pretty amazing. Traffic stopped, and then one kind stranger jumped out, carefully lifted the calf over the concrete divider, and helped it get back across the road. And a couple moments later, the little moose was reunited with its mama. I'm telling you, just a bunch of people taking a few minutes out of their day to help, and that is your reminder that there is still a whole lot of good in this world happening every single day, and that's something to smile about this weekend. And that is the good stuff. You know,

0: 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Tim McGraw right there from 2016. Humble and kind. And the good stuff is brought to you by IHOP. 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Thank you, IHOP. Coming up on the Summer of Hits on the Country Top 40 with Fitz. For Bailey Zimmerman, one trip to the California desert completely changed the way he looked at festival season when he first stepped onto the Stagecoach Festival stage a couple of years ago. And I'm going to share that with you when we get back. So stay close.
1: 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Hey, y'all, this is George Burge, and this is my latest hit, Ride, Ride, Ride, featuring Luke Bryan on the Country Top 40 with Fitz.
0: At number 14.

Tucker Wetmore's Brunette checking in at number 13 this week. And you know country artists love summertime. The festivals, the crowds, the energy. It's how they make most of their money, actually. There's nothing like it. But Bailey Zimmerman says the moment it all became real for him was playing Stagecoach and looking out to see thousands and thousands of people singing every word right back to him. And he said, man, Fitz, that's when I got it. And these days, he's one of the artists creating those moments for fans all across the world. At number 12, here's Bailey Zimmerman with Chevy Silverado.

Bailey Zimmerman climbing up one to number 12 with Chevy Silverado. Welcome to the summer of hits on the Country Top 40 with Fitz, and you better get ready for CT40's fan favorite segment, Music with Memories. Do you have a special song in your heart with your special memory attached to it? Coming up, a listener says every Father's Day starts the same way. He climbs into an old pickup truck that still smells like his dad. And there's one country song that brings it all back. Your Music with Memories is next. Welcome back to the hits on the Country Top 40 with Fitz. The songs, the stories, and the artists behind all of them. This is what the Country Top 40 is all about. So come on, make yourselves at home, grab yourself a drink, get yourself a drinky drink, and stay a while, because we got Luke Combs with the number 11 song, Be By You.

0: 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Go to Amazon, type in Muddy Matt, and your life will change. There's no doubt that music has a way of taking us places. And I received a message from Mike in Amarillo, Texas. He says, "What's up, Fitz with the hits? I know it's not Father's Day weekend yet, but I just had to pass this to you. My dad passed away 6 years ago, but every Father's Day weekend, we would go driving around out for an old pickup drive. That's right, the truck wasn't perfect, the paint's faded, the air conditioner barely worked. But when Alan Jackson's Drive came on the radio, Mike says that, man, he's not a grown man anymore. He and his dad just love that song. Whenever he hears that song, he feels 12 years old again, sitting next to his dad on a dirt road with nowhere special to go. Mike said, man, for 4 minutes, I get my dad back." And honestly, that's what Music with Memories is all about, right? The music will bring them right back to you. So for Mike and for every son or daughter missing their dad this Father's Day season, and I'm right there with you. I know it's a deep pain, but all we could do is go day by day and just wait for songs like this to bring him back to us. Hey, Mike from Amarillo, here's your song. And by the way, that's where my dad is from. Amarillo, Texas.
1: It was painted red, the stripe was white, it was 18 feet from the bow to the stern line. Second hand from a dealer in Atlanta, I rode up with Daddy when he went there to get her. Put on a shine, put on a motor, built out of love and made for water.

0: just an old plywood boat with a 75 Johnson with electric choke.
1: Your Music with Memories Song of the Week, Alan Jackson and Drive for Daddy Gene. Released in 2002, the song became one of the most personal records of Alan's career and drove all the way to number one on the country top 40 countdown. 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Get you some. Let's do this. Here we go. The top 10 and the run to number one on the country top 40 with Fitz is presented by Eggland's Best. 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
1: Welcome to the weekend. Hola. You got Fitz playing all the hits. And I hope you're soaking up the summer this weekend. Maybe you're headed to the lake, firing up the grill, mowing the yard, road tripping, just hanging with family and friends. Wherever you are, thanks for making me part of it. And listen, every song that we have played today has been fighting for a spot right here. This is where the good songs become huge songs, where careers change, where future country music history gets written. And we're down to the 10 biggest songs in the entire country, so the pressure's on, the race is tight. And we're getting closer to finding out who owns the number one song in the world this week. So turn it up and come on, lean in just a little bit. Let's make this thing official. It's championship time. It's top 10 time.
3: Hey, Fitz, it's Becca Collier from Tucson, Arizona, where it's always sunny and it's always summer. The rest of the country is just catching up to us. And something else that's hot is my man, Kane Brown, and the song Woman. Oh, it's so good. I can't wait to hear it on the country top floor.
4: Number 10.
1: What's going on, Becca? And thank you so much for sending me that voice memo. And I tell you, this week in Tucson, Arizona, get ready. Looks hot and dry. Temps pushing past 100 degrees where you are. Kind of the day where the pool and a cold drink and a shady patio become your best friends and keeping the country top 40 countdown turned up. With some Kane Brown for you. That's right, for the 14th time in his career, Kane Brown breaks into the top 10 on the country top 40 with Woman.

along with Woman, moving up two spots this week to number 10. And congratulations, Kane, on making the top 10. Way to go, buddy. And, you know, it feels like the weather has been a little crazy lately, and you are not imagining it. The past couple of weeks have brought everything across the nation, from massive storms and flooding rains to tornadoes tearing across parts of the country. And speaking of tornadoes, this next duo hits with about the same amount of force as a Texas tornado. The Texas Tornado collaboration of Corey Kent and Co. 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

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Wetzel, moving up one more to number 9. And you got Fitz playing all the hits on the Country Top 40 inside the Top 10 right now with country music's most streamed artist ever. A record just recently broken by Ella Langley. That's right, stepping up to number 8. I will absolutely proudly admit I am an Ella fella. Ella Langley stepping up to number 8 with Morgan Wallen and I Can't Love You Anymore. I found

0: Morgan Wallen and Ella Langley going up 3 to number 8 with I Can't Love You Anymore, probably the biggest powerhouses in country music right now. And look at that. Now they have a collaboration. Where this thing is going to go, man, I'm thinking I already know. Congratulations, you guys.
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0: Coming up on the Country Top 40 with Fitz. Jordan Davis has already checked a lot of boxes in his career, but there is one collaboration that he is still dreaming about. And we're going to tell you all about it after this.

My name is Fitz. That's F-I-T with a Z. And I got one job around here, to bring you the hits. As always, these songs aren't just numbers. They're stories waiting to be told. And we've got the latest from Megan Maroney. She thought she was going to be a CPA. Thank goodness she turned into a country music sensation. She's at number 7 with Beautiful Things. You're still-

0: Megan Maroney and Beautiful Things moving up one spot this week to number 7. And you know, even the biggest stars still have dream collaborations. Jordan Davis recently got the chance to share the stage with one of his favorite artists of all time. And afterward, he admitted making music together is now high on his bucket list. Here's Jordan.
1: What's a dream that you have right now that maybe you haven't let anybody know that is something you really want to accomplish?
2: Man, I think now I went and did a went and played some songs with Brandon Lake, who I'm a huge fan of.
1: Oh yeah,
2: and I really want to put something out with him. So like, me and him are hanging next week, and we're gonna try to nail down a date to write and hopefully put something out. If he doesn't know about this, Brandon, you're hearing it right now.
1: Dude, thank you for sharing that with me.
2: But yeah, man, that's something that I really, really want to. I want to have a song with him. I went to his show and I was floored. I mean, it was like a Southern rock show meets revival meets worship. Like, it was just special. And, man, I really want to do something with that guy.
0: And you could just hear the excitement in his voice. Jordan Davis says seeing Brandon Lake perform left a lasting impression. And now he's hoping to turn that admiration into a song that they could share together one day. Maybe we're going to see it. A little something from Brandon and Jordan very, very soon. But for right now, it's Jordan Davis heading into number 6. We'll turn this truck around.
3: He

Jordan Davis back in a 5 to number 6 would turn this truck around. Country Top 40. Hits is counting down. All the way down. Coming up on the Country Top 40 with Fitz, Jason Aldean reveals the one thing that he believes matters more than talent if you want to make it in this country music industry. And trust me, it's probably not what you think. So come on back. I'm playing the hits. This portion of the Country Top 40 with Fitz is brought to you by Boot Barn. Boot Barn, keep west. Country Top 40. Welcome back to the Summer of Hits on the Country Top 40 with Fitz, and we are down to the final five. And this is where the pressure's on. The race gets real and every spot matters. So we're going to keep climbing. Morgan Wallen and Don't We

Morgan Wallen and Don't We, moving up two spots to number five. And welcome to the summer of hits on the Country Top 40 with Fitz. And you know, Jason Aldean's story is proof that big dreams usually start pretty small. He went from playing VFW halls for a handful of people to selling out stadiums with 40,000 or more fans. And his advice, he says, man, you got to work hard. You got to stay obsessed with what you love and do not quit. I repeat that. Don't ever quit. Moving up to number four this week, here's Jason Aldean with Don't Tell on Me.

Jason Aldean takes it up one more to number four with Don't Tell on Me. My name is Mr. Fitz, the guy who plays the hits on the Country Top 40, and we are down to the final three. This is championship territory right now. Three songs, three artists, one spot at the top of the mountain, and in just minutes, we're going to find out who's taking home the title of the biggest song in country music on the Country Top 40 countdown. So don't go anywhere. He's got Hate How You Look, Josh Ross, number three. It's hard to believe.

How You Look from Canada's own Josh Ross, going up one to number three. And right now, I want you to think about this for a second. Just 3 years ago, Ella Langley had fewer than a million monthly listeners on Spotify. Today, more than 30 million. That is a jump of nearly 2,800%. And if that number doesn't blow your mind, this one might. The Alabama native has climbed all the way to the number two spot among country artists on Spotify, ahead of Luke Combs, ahead of Zach Bryan. The only artist she's chasing right now and is very close is Morgan Wallen. And she's not doing it with a giant catalog that's been around for a decade. She's only doing it two albums into her career. That is rare air, y'all. And what I love about Ella's story is that it reminds us how fast things can change. One minute you're playing small clubs and hoping for somebody noticing. The next minute, you're one of the most streamed artists in all of country music. And here she is, Ella Langley. We're having an Ella-bration right now with Be Her, number two.

Ella Langley. We're having an Ella-bration right now with Be Her, number two. Coming up on CT40's Summer of Hits with Fitz, we're going to be handing out the CT trophy for numero uno. And I'm getting nervous. I got my stomach in knots. I'm going to go down the hall and hammer down a bottle of Pepto-Bismol, and I'm going to meet you right back here in a couple of minutes. I get nervous about this. I get nervous about number one. And number one is next. This portion of the Country Top 40 with Fitz is brought to you by Boot Barn. Boot Barn celebrates the values of honesty, hard work, ingenuity, and perseverance, proudly offering a piece of the American spirit. Boot Barn, keep West. 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Better taste, better nutrition, better eggs. The perfect eggs to have while you warm up to number one. This one takes us back to 2023. Lainey Wilson says she wanted to write a song that felt like growing up in a small town. Young love, first kisses, dirt roads, and those summer nights you never forget. Turns out, millions of us knew exactly what she meant. Watermelon Moonshine became Lainey's second number one song, topped the country airplay chart, and turned into one of the biggest songs of the entire summer. And honestly, it still sounds like summertime. So let's roll the windows down one more time before we get to the biggest song in America. Here's Lainey Wilson and Watermelon Moonshine, your warm-up to number one. It was

0: There you go, Lainey Wilson, Watermelon Moonshine from 2023, your warm-up to number one. And it's all brought to you by my friends at Eggland's Best. Nothing makes a gathering great like Eggland's Best eggs. They're just so delicious with better nutrition, too. For us, it's eggs any style, as long as they're the best. Eggland's Best. And this is it. This is why I do what I do. Count backwards every weekend from number 40 to number 1. And you know what? It's hard work. It is hard dang work to count backwards from number 40 to number 1. And I'll tell you, Riley Green is living a life that a lot of people dream about. The hit songs, the sold out crowds, the awards, the success. But if you ask Riley what his perfect day looks like, it doesn't involve red carpets or spotlights. It usually involves the outdoors. You know, a little peace and quiet and being back home during the same kinds of things that he loved growing up in Alabama. Some things fame can change, but where you come from isn't one of them.
1: If I said, hey, man, you got the next 2 weeks off, no career, no nothing, what would you do?
2: I'd go to the farm in Alabama.
1: Yeah.
2: I get on a bulldozer and I got some property I'm wanting to clear a road around.
1: Yeah.
2: It's a pretty good disconnect for me.
0: For all the success he's found, Riley Green has never drifted too far from the values and lifestyle that made fans fall in love with him in the first place. And here he is with a brand new number one song. Congratulations to Mr. Riley Green with Change My Mind, number one in country music.
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0: morning, y'all, in the CT40 Super Stash Club. Taking the trip up to and landing in at the most valued spot on the Country Top 40 Countdown. Riley, at number one, would change my mind. Way to go, dude. I'm so proud of you. Let's go to a baseball park and hit some more home runs out of the park. A huge congratulations going out to Riley and his co-writers, Eric Dillon and Randy Montana, and many, many more.
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0: And that is how we count them down from number 40 to number one. That is this week's presentation of the 40 biggest hits in country music, compiled and rated each week by MediaBase 24/7. And a shout out to the CT40 crew, Cody Culberson, the notorious DEP, Deborah Evans Price, Nick Allen, Drew Brownfield, and Scott Mihalik. The Country Top 40 comes to you each week from the good folks at North Star Audio. And we do it all from the original CT40 studios deep in the heart of Texas. We're going to see if Riley Green's going to do it again. Can Riley do it again with his mustache? We'll find out. I'll see you then. And have a great week. Remember to think big because you're thinking anyway. And who's better than you?

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But she looks back, yeah, she throws me a kiss like, honey, I sure want you. And it's 103 between her and me, and only 92 in Daytona. And it

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There was a big black dog laying out in the yard, and it growled at me and I swallowed hard, and I heard somebody say, "Well, who are you?" 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When he spoke, his voice was low and deep, but he just didn't frighten me, 'cause somehow I just knew he wasn't mean. He said, "What you do?"

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fans and friends come around. And they say, I know Hank would be so proud of you if he was only with us today. We're all so glad, and we know he would be too, that you're carrying on his great music this way. They tell me Hank Williams was the all-time great, and we know now you're gonna be just as good as your dad. But I just smile and say there'll never be another Hank Williams, folks. And that's the part that makes me and them and a whole lot of people sad. I know

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And for just one minute, it seems that I'm in another world. And that's what it always does something to me. The people, they're all hollering and clapping real loud. And while I'm out there just taking my bows, I look up toward that ceiling and say to myself, just listen, Daddy. Listen to Bo Cephas and probably some of your old crowd. But as that show goes on and the people, they clap and holler more, and maybe I do another of those greatest of songs, that's the time that I know, although you're gone, your music will live on and on and on.

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They say he's the greatest one yet. I don't know. But I wouldn't be surprised at all if that ain't so. 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
5: This is Bob, Command Performance Hope, telling each Nazi that's in Russia today that Crimea doesn't pay.
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7: The world will note that the first atomic bomb was dropped on Hiroshima, a military
8: base. Jackie Robinson comes to bat for the first time in a major league
9: game. Are you
8: game.
9: A member of the Communist Party?
10: Oh, a cop, eh?
9: Or have you ever been a member of the Communist Party?
11: Baby, you're the greatest.
12: Mars was Sun recording artist Elvis Presley.
13: Ask not what your country can do for you. 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
14: Godspeed, John Glenn.
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17: By heaven.

0: in common is their enemy.
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0: The white man.
1: And segregation forever.
0: He's an enemy to all of us.
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4: Today ordered to Vietnam, the Air Mobile Division.
5: Senator Kennedy has been shot. Is that possible?
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8: 3 days of rock and roll in Woodstock, New York have taken their toll on the New York
9: people.
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11: 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I've earned everything I've got.
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13: Absolute pardon unto Richard Nixon.
14: John Lennon was dead on arrival.
15: Hi, Diana Francis. Take me, Philip, Charles, Arthur, George.
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19: We will never forget them, nor the last time we saw them, as they prepared for their journey and waved goodbye. And slipped the surly bonds of earth to touch the face of God.
20: Mr. Gorbachev, tear down this wall.
21: As moved as you all were by the pictures of Berliners from east and west standing atop the wall with chisels and hammers.
22: The skies over Baghdad have been illuminated.
23: Away from the front of this building that has been ripped off by this powerful bomb in Oklahoma City.
24: Find the defendant Orenthal James Simpson not guilty of the crime of murder.
25: I'm Ellen DeGeneres, and I'm gay.
26: Yeah, baby!
27: Welcome. You've got mail.
28: I did not have sexual relations for that woman.
29: The young killers of Columbine High School do not stand for the spirit of America.
30: A small plane piloted by John F. Kennedy Jr. carrying his wife and another...
31: A matter of seconds before the new millennium on the east coast of the United States.
32: They're now saying that Al Gore has won the election.
33: Is that your final answer?
34: We have unconfirmed reports this morning that a plane has crashed into one of the towers of the World Trade Center.
35: Hi, guys. No choice.
36: We're evacuating that wing of the Pentagon.
37: The plane has crashed about 80 miles south of Pittsburgh.
38: Freedom itself was attacked this morning by a faceless coward, and freedom will be defended.
39: We have met the worst of humanity with the best of humanity.
40: With anthrax mail to Tom Brokaw, the New York Post.
41: We're not going to be stopped. We're not going to be deterred. We're not going to stay at home. We're not going to be frightened. We're going to live our lives as Americans.
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0: About country music.
1: Well, that's the way I feel about it.
0: 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My doggies, somebody's at the door.
1: Let them in. 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Yes, come in. Howdy, friend.
0: What do you think of country music, Hoss?
1: By Ned, I believe it's here to stay.

0: Live from NPR News in Washington, I'm Windsor Johnston. President Trump is pushing back against reports about a possible deal with Iran. In a post on social media, Trump said details reported by Tehran do not match what he says was agreed to in writing. Aaron David Miller is with the Carnegie Endowment for International Peace. He says the rapidly shifting messages from the president are raising questions about whether an agreement is within reach.
1: We've been here before. There's a bit of wash, rinse, and repeat here. I think by CNN's count, this is the 39th time the president, including yesterday, 39th time the president has basically put out a statement indicating we're on the cusp of an actual deal. I think it's reasonable to assume, and it is an assumption, that we are closer than ever, but ever actually has been extremely difficult to define when you're talking about Donald Trump and U.S.-Iranian negotiations.
0: The back and forth comes as negotiators continue working toward an agreement aimed at reducing tensions and restoring shipping through the Strait of Hormuz. An Israeli airstrike in Lebanon has damaged a UNESCO-listed World Heritage Site in the southern city of Tyre. NPR's Jana Raff reports from Beirut.
2: The ancient port of Tyre is an important Roman site, conquered by Alexander the Great and key to a powerful maritime empire. On Sunday, an Israeli airstrike cracked some of the 2,000-year-old walls, damaged columns, and shifted ancient capitals in what is known as the Egyptian port. An antiquities official, Nader Saklawi, tells NPR. He says some of the damage was caused when metal parts of a generator went flying following a strike that destroyed a century-old heritage house. Israel says it is launching attacks on Hezbollah in Tyre on Lebanon's southern coast. It did not say what it was targeting in that strike Sunday. Jane Araf, NPR News, Beirut.
0: The Men's World Soccer Tournament is underway. It kicked off yesterday in Mexico City, where Mexico beat South Africa in the first group stage match. Steve Futterman reports from a watch party in Los Angeles.
3: It was a festive gathering. The fans, most dressed in the Mexican team colors of green, white, and red, cheered wildly when Mexico jumped in front 1-0. El Tri, as the Mexican team is called, ended up beating South Africa 2-0. One of those attending was Victor Torres. His parents were both born in Mexico.
4: Very happy, very happy. We're excited to be here, excited for the opening of the World Cup, and hopefully Mexico keeps going up.
3: Around 3.5 million people of Mexican descent live in Los Angeles County, and it's possible the Mexican team could play a match in L.A. as the World Cup progresses. For NPR News, I'm Steve Futterman in Los Angeles.
0: On Wall Street, the Dow was up 203 points, the Nasdaq down 78. This is NPR News in Washington. A federal judge has temporarily blocked the Justice Department's nearly $1.8 billion anti-weaponization fund, despite public assurances from administration officials that the program is not moving forward. The judges ordered the government to provide sworn statements within a week from the acting attorney general and the Treasury Secretary, confirming the fund will not proceed. The Food and Drug Administration is taking a step to respond to the current outbreak of the New World screwworm. The FDA has authorized the use of a generic flea medicine to treat screwworm cases in cats and dogs. NPR's Sydney Lupkin reports.
5: New World screwworms are flies that lay eggs in living mammals, usually cattle. If left untreated, screwworm maggots can cause secondary infections and other deadly damage. A U.S. screwworm outbreak began earlier this month with an infected calf in Texas. There are now 6 cases total, according to the Department of Agriculture. The USDA also confirmed the parasite in a dog in New Mexico on Monday. The FDA has authorized generic nitinpyrim tablets for emergency use in dogs, puppies, cats, and kittens. The tablets are available over the counter, but veterinarians may still need to physically remove remaining screwworm larvae. Although screwworms mostly affect livestock, in rare...
0: Sydney Lupkin reports.
5: New World screwworms are flies that lay eggs in living mammals, usually cattle. If left untreated, screwworm maggots can cause secondary infections and other deadly damage. A U.S. screwworm outbreak began earlier this month with an infected calf in Texas. There are now 6 cases total, according to the Department of Agriculture. The USDA also confirmed the parasite in a dog in New Mexico on Monday. The FDA has authorized generic nitinpyrim tablets for emergency use in dogs, puppies, cats, and kittens. The tablets are available over the counter, but veterinarians may still need to physically remove remaining screwworm larvae. Although screwworms mostly affect livestock, in rare cases, they can infest humans and pets. Sydney Lupkin, NPR News.
0: SpaceX began trading at $150 a share. That's around 11% over the $135 the company had named as its list price. It's now officially the largest IPO in history. This is NPR.
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12: This is Statewide News with Alaska Public Media. I'm Michaela Finnerty. The Alaska Division of Elections says retired teacher Dan Sullivan of Petersburg is not eligible to run against Republican U.S. Senator Dan Sullivan. In a letter to the Challenger Wednesday, Elections Division Director Carol Beecher wrote that the evidence doesn't support his eligibility for office. The decision is preliminary. Petersburg Dan Sullivan couldn't be reached for comment yesterday, but said Wednesday he'd seek legal advice if the state denies him access to the primary ballot.
13: I'm just going to stay the course. And I am assuming that this attempt will fail and I'll be on the ballot.
12: Senator Sullivan and the National Republican Senatorial Committee, or NSRC, accuse him of aiming to confuse Alaska voters by filing his candidacy using the same name and party designation as the incumbent. The controversy adds fireworks to a campaign that has so far been fairly staid. Senator Sullivan and his main rival, Democrat Mary Peltola, have largely avoided head-on conflicts while their campaigns amass millions of dollars. Election law attorney Scott Kendall, who briefly represented Sullivan 12 years ago, suspects the challenger is trying to confuse voters, which he calls a tragedy. But he says the state is wielding too heavy a hand.
14: At the end of the day, however fanciful his story sounds, you know, pulling him off the ballot, I think, is an extreme remedy.
12: Kendall says the problem could be solved by just labeling the incumbent, along with middle initials, on the ballot. The state's letter gave the challenger a day to respond. The incumbent Sullivan is considered one of the most endangered Republicans in the Senate. A few polls have shown Peltola has the lead, and one ratings outfit yesterday declared the race a toss-up. Two new Coast Guard icebreakers will be homeported in Kodiak. That's according to a press release posted by the U.S. Coast Guard yesterday. A third icebreaker will be homeported in Seward when construction of supporting infrastructure in the town is completed. Senator Lisa Murkowski spoke about the announcement alongside Senator Dan Sullivan on a press call yesterday.
15: This announcement today from the Coast Guard is not just cause for celebration for Kodiak and Seward. This is cause for celebration for the entire state of Alaska.
12: According to the release, the first of the icebreakers will arrive in Kodiak by the end of 2028. A previously announced icebreaker built from a converted oil ship called the Storrs will arrive in Juneau in 2029. Last year, President Trump approved the One Big Beautiful Bill Act, which allocated $25 billion to the Coast Guard, including nearly $9 billion specifically for the construction of new icebreakers. This is Alaska Public Media.
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18: 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It is currently 8:10 in the morning. So we're going to go into the local weather. But stay tuned as we have the mini tundra telegraph coming up at 8:20 and the extended weather forecast at 8:30. Starting in Kotzebue, today is going to be cloudy with areas of fog and highs in the mid-40s with southwest winds at 10 miles an hour. And tonight's going to be partly cloudy with areas of fog and lows in the mid-30s with light winds. Saturday is going to be mostly sunny with areas of fog and highs around 50 with light winds. And Saturday night's going to be partly cloudy with areas of fog and lows around 40 with light winds. And for the current conditions, Kotzebue is mostly cloudy at 39 degrees with southwest winds at 5 miles an hour. And we are currently in... The tide will update from yesterday's, at least. There we go. Oh, I'll just get to that when it comes up. But we are going to go into the Mini Tundra Telegraph at 8:20, so stay tuned for that as well, right here on KOTZ. Oh, here we go. And the current tide is high tide, and we'll be on our way to low tide by 1:46 this afternoon. As I said, thank you for listening to KOTZ, and stay tuned for the Mini Tundra Telegraph coming up at 8:20.

Good morning. You are listening to KOTZ 720 AM right here in Kotzebue. It is 8:20 in the morning, so we're going to go into the mini Tinder Telegraph messages. Stay tuned for the weather coming up at 8:30. First up, we have a notice about Serpentine Hot Springs Airstrip. The windsock at the Serpentine Hot Springs Airstrip is broken, and the National Park Service is in the process of ordering a replacement. At this time, they do not have an estimated date for when it will be reinstalled, so please use caution when utilizing the airstrip. Next up, we have the date for the second part of the herring pickling workshop at the Northwest Arctic Heritage Center. That'll be Saturday, June 13th, from 2 to 4 p.m. Later today, or I should say this afternoon, there'll be a bike safety course for kids on June 12th, today, at the Kotzebue Middle High School parking lot from 1 p.m. to 3 p.m. Light refreshments will be available to all participants, and they'll also be giving away two grand prizes, which appears to be one bike that looks more the size for teens, and then one for the size of a child. And the Kotzebue Church of God Food Bank is coming up on June 13th from 1 p.m. to 3 p.m. Thank you again for listening to KOTZ 720 a.m. right here in Kotzebue. And stay tuned for the extended weather forecast coming up at 8:30.

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It is currently 8:30 in the morning, so we're going to head into the extended weather forecast. But stay tuned for some more morning news coming up at 9. Starting in Kotzebue, today is going to be cloudy, with areas of fog and highs in the mid-40s, with southwest winds at 10 miles an hour. And tonight's going to be partly cloudy, with areas of fog and lows in the mid-30s, with light winds. Saturday's going to be mostly sunny, with areas of fog and highs around 50, with light winds. And Saturday night's going to be partly cloudy, with areas of fog and lows around 40, with light winds. Then for Norvik, Selawik, and Kiana, today's going to be cloudy with areas of fog and highs around 60, with southwest winds at 10 miles an hour. And tonight's going to be partly cloudy with areas of fog and lows around 40, with west winds at 10 miles an hour. Saturday's going to be sunny with areas of fog and highs around 70, with light winds. And Saturday night's going to be partly cloudy with areas of fog and lows in the mid-40s, with light winds. As for Kivalina and Red Dog Dock, today's going to be cloudy with areas of fog and a slight chance of rain showers, with highs around 40 and south winds at 15 miles an hour. And tonight's going to be mostly cloudy with areas of fog and lows around 30, with south winds at 10 miles an hour. Saturday's going to be mostly cloudy with areas of fog and highs in the mid-40s, with light winds. And Saturday night's going to be partly cloudy with areas of fog and lows in the mid-30s. With light winds. As for Noatak and Red Dog Mine, today they're getting areas of fog with a chance of rain showers and highs around 50, with south winds at 15 miles an hour. And tonight's going to be mostly cloudy with areas of fog and lows around 40, with southwest winds at 10 miles an hour. Saturday's going to be mostly sunny with areas of fog and highs in the mid-60s with light winds. And Saturday night it'll be clear with areas of fog and lows in the mid-40s, with light winds. As for Point Hope, Point Lay, and Cape Lisburn, today's going to be cloudy with areas of fog and a slight chance of rain showers, with highs around 40 and south winds at 15 miles an hour. And then Point Lay will have a chance of rain showers as well, with southwest winds at 25 miles an hour, and Cape Lisburn will get gusts around 40 miles an hour. Tonight's going to be cloudy with areas of fog and lows around 30, with south winds at 10 miles an hour. And then Saturday's going to be cloudy with areas of fog and highs around 40, with south winds at 15 miles an hour. Then Saturday night's going to be mostly cloudy with areas of fog and lows around 30, with south winds at 10 miles an hour. As for Buckland and Deering, today's going to be partly sunny with areas of fog and highs in the mid-60s, with southwest winds at 10 miles an hour. And tonight's going to be partly cloudy with areas of fog and lows around 40, with north winds at 10 miles an hour. Saturday's going to be sunny with areas of fog and highs around 70, with light winds. And Saturday night, it'll be partly cloudy with areas of fog and lows in the mid-40s, with north winds at 10 miles an hour. As for Ambler, Shognak, and Kobuk, today's going to be mostly cloudy with highs around 60 and southwest winds at 10 miles an hour. Then tonight's going to be partly cloudy with lows in the mid-40s and west winds at 10 miles an hour. Saturday's going to be sunny with highs around 70 and light winds. And then Saturday night will be mostly clear with lows around 50 and light winds. As for Shishmaref and Diomede, today's going to be cloudy with areas of fog and highs in the mid-40s with southwest winds at 15 miles an hour. And tonight's going to be mostly cloudy with areas of fog and lows in the mid-30s with west winds at 10 miles an hour. Saturday's going to be partly sunny with areas of fog and highs in the mid-40s with light winds. And then Saturday night's going to be partly cloudy with areas of fog and lows around 30 with light winds. As for the current conditions, Kotzebue is mostly cloudy at 39 degrees, with southwest winds at 5 miles an hour.
And then Kivalina has fog at 34 degrees with south winds at 14 miles an hour. Point Hope has fog at 33 degrees with south winds at 17 miles an hour. And Point Lay is mostly cloudy at 42 degrees with south winds at 24 miles an hour with gusts to 33. Then Red Dog Mine has fog at 34 degrees with south winds at 7 miles an hour. And Selawik is clear at 43 degrees with calm winds. Shishmaref is cloudy at 39 degrees with southwest winds at 11 miles an hour. And then Cayenne is mostly cloudy at 42 degrees with west winds at 5 miles an hour. Ambler is mostly cloudy at 43 degrees with calm winds. And Buckland is clear at 44 degrees with southeast winds at 7 miles an hour. Then Deering is clear at 44 degrees with northwest winds at 4 miles an hour. And Norvik is clear at 43 degrees with southwest winds at 7 miles an hour. Then Noatak is cloudy at 39 degrees with south winds at 4 miles an hour. And Shugnak is clear at 46 degrees with calm winds. 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And stay tuned for some more morning news coming up at 9.

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6: This is statewide news from Alaska Public Media. I'm Michaela Finnerty. Republican lawmakers are working to repeal the roadless rule through Congress at the same time that the U.S. Department of Agriculture pursues an administrative rescission of the rule. The 2021 roadless rule prevents new roads in national forests, including more than 9 million acres of the Tongass National Forest. The rule has been rolled back and reinstated in a ping-pong between Republican and Democratic administrations. Utah Senator Mike Lee tacked on a repeal of the rule in the proposed Wildfire Prevention Act before it passed out of the Senate Energy and Natural Resources Committee Wednesday. Next, the bill will be considered by the full Senate. Senator Lisa Murkowski voted in favor of repealing the rule at the committee hearing.
7: In Alaska, the roadless rule has been a real challenge for us for decades. Most Alaskans maintain that the roadless rule should never have applied to Alaska. We didn't ask for it. We consistently opposed it.
6: But a 2020 poll of Alaska voters found less than half were in favor of eliminating the roadless rule. Murkowski says her intent isn't to open up more land to clear-cut logging in the Tongass. Instead, she says it's to open pathways for renewable hydropower projects. Nathan Newcomer is the Tongass campaigner at Southeast Alaska Conservation Council, a nonprofit that advocates for keeping the roadless rule. He says it already allows for the construction of utility infrastructure.
8: In fact, there have been examples already in the Tongass National Forest in roadless areas where hydropower projects were allowed to move forward. So that's just false.
6: The USDA's administrative rescission of the roadless rule is expected to be finalized this year. A three-judge panel of the U.S. Court of Appeals for the Ninth Circuit has upheld the dismissal of a lawsuit by former Alaska State Senator Laura Reinbold against Alaska Airlines. The Alaska Beacon reports Alaska Airlines banned Reinbold, Republican representative from Eagle River, in 2021 for refusing to follow its masking policies during the COVID-19 pandemic. She sued the airline in 2023 after leaving office. Reinbold, who represented herself in the suit, noted that Alaska Airlines was the sole commercial air carrier between Anchorage and Juneau during the 2021 legislative session. She claims her ban effectively denied her the ability to travel to Anchorage by commercial air flight. Reinbold argued Alaska Airlines' monopoly, combined with its implementation of federal rules, made it a state actor and thus subject to constitutional claims. An Alaska District Court judge dismissed the case in 2024, and the judge rejected Reinbold's attempt to amend her complaint and keep the case a live issue. This is Alaska Public Media.
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11: 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It's currently 9:15 in the morning. So we're going to go into the local weather. But stay tuned for the mini Tundra Telegraph coming up at 9:20 and the extended weather at 9:30. So in Kotzebue today, it's going to be cloudy with areas of fog and highs in the mid-40s with southwest winds at 10 miles an hour. And then tonight's going to be partly cloudy with areas of fog with lows in the mid-30s and light winds. Saturday's going to be mostly sunny with areas of fog and highs around 50 with light winds. And Saturday night's going to be partly cloudy with areas of fog and lows around 40 with light winds. As for the current conditions, Kotzebue's cloudy at 39 degrees with southwest winds at 3 miles an hour. And the next tide will be low tide coming up at 1:46 this afternoon. 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

Good morning. You are listening to KOTZ 720 AM right here in Kotzebue. It is 9:21 in the morning, so we'll head into the Mini Tundra Telegraph messages. But stay tuned for the weather coming up at 9:30 and for Tech Nation coming up at 10. Please be advised the windsock at Serpentine Hot Springs airstrip is broken, and the National Park Service is in the process of ordering a replacement. At this time, they do not have an estimated date for when it will be reinstalled, so please use caution when utilizing the airstrip. This week, on Saturday, June 13th, will be the second part of the Herring Pickling Workshop at the Northeast Arctic Heritage Center. It'll be from 2 p.m. to 4 p.m. And then today, the bike safety course for kids starts at the Kotzebue Middle High School parking lot from 1 p.m. to 3 p.m. Light refreshments will be available to all participants, and they'll give away two grand prizes. And the Kotzebue Church of God Food Bank is coming up on June 13th from 1 p.m. to 3 p.m. Thank you again for listening to KOTZ, 720 a.m., right here in Kotzebue. And stay tuned for the extended weather forecast coming up at 9:30.

Good morning. You're listening to KOTZ 7:20 a.m. right here in Kotzebue. It is 9:31 in the morning, so we're going to head into the extended weather forecast for this hour. But as always, stay tuned, as coming up at 10 this Friday morning, we'll go into Tech Nation. Starting in Kotzebue, today is going to be cloudy with areas of fog and highs in the mid-40s. With southwest winds at 10 miles an hour. And tonight's going to be partly cloudy, with areas of fog and lows in the mid-30s, with light winds. Saturday's going to be mostly sunny, with areas of fog and highs around 50, with light winds. And Saturday night's going to be partly cloudy, with areas of fog and lows around 40, with light winds. As for Norvik, Selawik, and Kiana, today's going to be cloudy, with areas of fog and highs around 60, with southwest winds at 10 miles an hour. And tonight's going to be partly cloudy, with areas of fog and lows around 40, with west winds at 10 miles an hour. Saturday's going to be sunny, with areas of fog and highs around 70, with light winds. And Saturday night's going to be partly cloudy, with areas of fog and lows in the mid-40s, with light winds. Then for Kivalina and Red Dog Dock, today's going to be cloudy with areas of fog and a slight chance of rain showers, with highs around 40 and south winds at 15 miles an hour. And then tonight's going to be mostly cloudy, with areas of fog and lows around 30, with south winds at 10 miles an hour. Saturday's going to be mostly cloudy with areas of fog and highs in the mid-40s, with light winds. And Saturday night's going to be partly cloudy, with areas of fog and lows in the mid-30s, with light winds. Then for Noatak and Red Dog Mine, today they're getting areas of fog with a chance of rain showers, and highs around 50, with south winds at 15 miles an hour. And then tonight's going to be mostly cloudy, with areas of fog and lows around 40, with southwest winds at 10 miles an hour. Saturday's going to be mostly sunny with areas of fog and highs in the mid-60s, with light winds. And Saturday night's going to be clear, with areas of fog and lows in the mid-40s. With light winds. As for Point Hope, Point Lay, and Cape Lisburn, today's going to be cloudy with areas of fog and a slight chance of rain showers, with highs around 40 and south winds at 15 miles an hour. And Cape Lisburn will also have gusts around 40 miles an hour. Then tonight's going to be cloudy with areas of fog and lows around 30 and south winds at 10 miles an hour. Saturday's going to be cloudy with areas of fog and highs around 40, with south winds at 15 miles an hour. And then Saturday night's going to be mostly cloudy, with areas of fog and lows around 30, with south winds at 10 miles an hour. As for Buckland and Deering, today is going to be partly sunny, with areas of fog and highs in the mid-60s, with southwest winds at 10 miles an hour. And then tonight's going to be partly cloudy, with areas of fog and lows around 40, with north winds at 10 miles an hour. Saturday's going to be sunny, with areas of fog and highs around 70, with light winds. And Saturday night's going to be partly cloudy, with areas of fog and lows in the mid-40s, with north winds at 10 miles an hour. As for Ambler, Shognak, and Kobuk, today's going to be mostly cloudy, with highs around 60 and southwest winds at 10 miles an hour. While tonight's going to be partly cloudy, with lows in the mid-40s and west winds at 10 miles an hour. Saturday's going to be sunny with highs around 70 and light winds, and Saturday night will be mostly clear, with lows around 50, with light winds. Then with Shishmaref and Diomede, today's going to be cloudy with areas of fog and highs in the mid-40s, with southwest winds at 15 miles an hour. And then tonight's going to be mostly cloudy, with areas of fog and lows in the mid-30s, with west winds at 10 miles an hour. Saturday is going to be partly sunny, with areas of fog and highs in the mid-40s, with light winds. And then Saturday night will be partly cloudy, with areas of fog and lows around 30, with light winds. As for the current conditions, Kotzebue's cloudy at 39 degrees, with southwest winds at 3 miles an hour, and then Kivalina is cloudy at 34 degrees, with south winds at 13 miles an hour.
Point Hope has fog and rain at 34 degrees, with south winds at 16 miles an hour. And Point Lay is mostly cloudy at 37 degrees, with south winds at 25 miles an hour and with gusts to 35. Red Dog Mine has fog at 34 degrees, with south winds at 4 miles an hour. And Selawik is partly cloudy at 46 degrees, with calm winds. And Shishmaref is cloudy at 39 degrees, with southwest winds at 12 miles an hour. And Cayenne is partly cloudy at 42 degrees, with southwest winds at 3 miles an hour. Ambler is clear at 48 degrees, with south winds at 3 miles an hour. And Buckland is clear at 47 degrees, with south winds at 4 miles an hour. Deering is clear at 43 degrees, with calm winds. And Norvik is clear at 43 degrees, with west winds at 3 miles an hour. Noatak is cloudy at 40 degrees, with south winds at 6 miles an hour. And Shugnak is clear at 47 degrees, with south winds at 3 miles an hour. Thank you again for listening to KOTZ 720 AM right here in Kotzebue. And stay tuned for Tech Nation coming up this morning at 10.

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0: Coming up on Tech Nation, do you think that China is a very different country from the United States? Well, think again. Stanford University's Hoover History Lab's Dan Wang talks about his book, Breakneck, China's Quest to Engineer the Future. And did you know, when you're thirsty, you're not just thirsty. You are seriously dehydrated. And the impact of being underhydrated is serious indeed in all kinds of activities, from sports to medical settings to the military. Dr. Mark Kendall from Wear Optimo tells us about the development of a simple wearable to gauge your hydration levels. All this coming up on this week's Tech Nation.
1: Let's take five with Moira Gunn. This is 5 Minutes.
0: In 2012, Harvard Medical School professor George Church published Regenesis, How Synthetic Biology Will Reinvent Nature and Ourselves. While most people understand that they and all living organisms have DNA, how is that different from synthetic biology?
2: Well, synthetic biology is an effort to apply engineering principles to biology, molecular biology in particular, in the sense that rather than taking random parts and bashing them together, we're taking well-characterized parts that we trust. We're doing some of the things that you do in other engineering disciplines like safety engineering and part standardization, and that's the thing that's new.
3: I think what's so important is that people understand a lot about computers these days. They know that they program computers and their instructions. And the instructions contained in the DNA are just four, G, C, A, and T. And the idea that now not only can we decode anything that's in DNA, we can take on a computer and type G, C, A, T, and it can create that actual DNA sequence.
2: Right. Computers are just two components, zeros and ones. So the four versus two are very similar. What's important when you talk about instructions, they're much bigger things. We inherit now with synthetic biology this engineering discipline of computer-aided design, where you actually use computers to design computers, or you use computers to design cars and bridges and so forth. We're now applying this to biology, where we'll try to make a particular shape or a particular regulatory sequence and so forth. There's a huge opportunity here, and I think we're meeting in the synthetic biology community of encouraging responsible behavior, encouraging safety and security and licensing, where we can make sure that everybody's doing what they've been trained to do. And some of the responsible conduct best practices include making chassis, as they're called. These are biological organisms that we use in a laboratory, which are locked into the laboratory. They couldn't survive in the wild. We've tested them not just on paper, but in actual physically isolated communities, and that they can't exchange genetic material with the wild. So they're locked in with chemicals that only are produced in the laboratory, and they can't exchange material, genetic material.
3: A lot of people a few years ago said, didn't that Craig Venter and his team do so? That's the first time we heard about this synthetic biology. The question is, what did Craig Venter and his team do compared to the larger frame of what we're talking about?
2: Well, even before the Venter team made a bacterial genome, many people had made viral genomes, which are just as significant milestones. And just making a copy of a genome isn't necessarily of practical significance, nor is it something that tells you a great deal of biology as a learning experience.
3: So they decoded the DNA of various genomes, then basically retyped it into the computer and created it again.
2: Exactly. So they made a copy. It was significant that it was read in to the computer using state-of-the-art technology, and then read out of the computer. So reading would be sequencing, and then printed out with, at the time, conventional DNA synthesis methods. But what's more significant, what synthetic biology is really about, is changing the function. Sometimes it can just be changing one base pair in this vast ocean of millions to billions of base pairs can greatly change the function.
0: 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He remains the Robert Winthrop Professor of Genetics at Harvard Medical School. After the interview, he was headed for a plane where he declared he would be programming a bacteria. I'm Moira Gunn. This is 5 Minutes.
1: 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I'm Paul Lancour.
0: From San Francisco, I'm Moira Gunn, and this is Tech Nation. Today on Tech Nation, Canadian Dan Wang has lived in both the U.S. and China, now a research fellow at Stanford University's Hoover History Lab. He shares some interesting insights about both countries and tells us about his book, Breakneck: China's Quest to Engineer the Future. Then, you could be dehydrated and not even know it. And exactly how hydrated are you right now? The old, if you're thirsty, drink something, turns out to be a little too late. Dr. Mark Kendall from Wear Optimo tells us about progress with their new wearable.
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0: And now, Dan Wang. Dan, welcome to TechNation.
5: Myra, it's my delight to be here.
0: Now, let's be clear. You're a Canadian, and you've spent about equal time in your life in the U.S. and living in China. So that gives you some independent viewpoint, or at least some independent data on your perspective. Tell us about that background. How did you arrive here in the U.S. right now?
5: Well, my family emigrated from southwestern mountainous China when I was 7, and I moved to Toronto from subtropical China into the land of snow, which could pile up for days and weeks for the entire season on end. I mostly grew up in Ottawa, where I was a Royal Canadian Army cadet. And halfway through high school, we moved to the Philly area. So I finished high school in the suburbs of Philly, went to college in New York, worked a bit in Silicon Valley. And then in 2017, right after Trump entered the White House, I moved to Hong Kong to try to study China's technology development. So I spent some time thinking about China and semiconductors, China and clean tech, China's general scientific development. I was there for about 6 years, living through the repression in Hong Kong, the general repression in China, trade war, the Shanghai lockdown. And so that was kind of a momentous 6 years of being in China.
0: Well, we'll certainly get to your COVID in China experience. But I have to start everybody with a much bigger view. And I'm going to start just taking 4 sentences out of the second paragraph of your introduction, just to give people a picture of the scope of this book. You write about China and the United States. Both countries are full of hustlers peddling shortcuts, especially to health and wealth. Their peoples have an appreciation for the technological sublime, the awe of grand projects pushing limits. American and Chinese elites are often uneasy with the political views of the broader populace, but masses and elites are united in the faith that theirs is a uniquely powerful nation that ought to throw its weight around if smaller countries don't get in line. Well, it sure sounds like the United States. What I didn't realize is it's China as well.
5: There it is. And speaking as a Canadian who is feeling the United States sometimes throwing its weight around a little bit too much to the north, I think that both of these countries can't easily become hegemonic bullies. Now, I have to tell you, Moira, I spent about 2 months in Europe. In fact, I just landed yesterday back to the U.S. from Denmark. And my wife and I were thinking a lot about how Europe and the U.S. are now increasingly divergent. I feel a lot like Europe and Japan are pretty similar. They both have a sense of perfectionism. There's a lot of coziness or hygge or gemütlichkeit in these countries. And the U.S. and China are just different. They're so much bigger. They're often pretty ugly. It's just not a lot of great aesthetics. It's not very comfortable walking around. But they are driving all the change. And this is why we have to deal with them and think about them both a lot.
0: And yet you talk about the differences. You tell us China is an engineering state while the U.S. is a lawyerly society. Let's go there.
5: China at various points has been entirely run by engineers, and these are engineers of a very Soviet sort. So in 2002, the general secretary of the Communist Party was trained in hydraulic engineering. His deputy, the premier, was a trained geologist. And so you can go on and find so many Chinese top political leaders with some form of engineering background. Now, what do engineers like to do to confront any problem? Well, it's just to build another bridge, another power plant, another hyperscaler, another home, and just build their way out of all of its problems. And one of the problems with being ruled with a leadership that's entirely made up of engineers is that they tend to treat society as just another optimization exercise as well. And so China is also a country ruled by people who are fundamentally social engineers. Social engineers who were responsible for the one-child policy, as well as zero COVID, which I lived through, where the numbers right there in the name, there's no ambiguity about what these notions mean. And the U.S. is a lawyerly society because most of the U.S. presidents have gone to law school. The Democratic Party is especially lawyerly. Every nominee, presidential nominee in the Democratic Party since 1980 has gone to law school. Half the U.S. Congress has law degrees. And the issue with lawyers is that they block everything, good and bad. So you don't have stupid ideas like the one-child policy, but you also don't really have functional infrastructure in the Bay Area where you and I tend to spend a lot of time, Moira, do we?
0: That's right. That's right. And another thing about lawyers, and I have a lot of experience here, which we will not discuss on air.
5: Oh, no.
0: The moment that you say, hey, let's do this, or I have an idea for this, you hear all of the reasons why you can't do it or shouldn't do it, or it's just not done that way.
5: And what they say goes, you know, their word often really is the law. They, you know, a lot of companies are not necessarily run by the marketing executive or the salesperson or the technologist. Actually, it is mostly run by the lawyers.
0: Now, let's dip in here to all the things that are being built or have been built in the last 20, 30 years in, or would you say 40 years, you guide us here in China.
5: About the last 45 years, this is when Deng Xiaoping really started his reform and opening program after 1980, after the death of Mao, when China's great economic boom began. So China has built a lot, maybe even too much. China's first highway was constructed in 1993. This was to connect the two northern cities of Beijing and Tianjin.
0: First highway.
5: First real modern highway built to international standards in 1993. So really late. And then they went on a giant building spree to make up for their highway deficiency. If you were born in 1993, the year China built its first highway, by the time you reached China's legal driving age, which is 18, you would be able to drive on a highway system that was exactly the same length as America's interstate highway system. And then 9 years after that, China built another America's worth of highways. And so this is just the grand scale that China is building. And it's not just highways, of course. It's also nuclear plants. There's about 35 nuclear plants under construction in the world, and China is building around 33 of them. It's everything like homes. It's everything like really tall bridges, airports, you name any sort of infrastructure, subways. China has been building it over the last 45 years.
3: And also high-speed rail, which is amazing to us because it's like we kind of abandoned railroads here in the U.S.
5: Well, there's one state that has been building a high-speed rail program. That is the state of California. And I suspect most people know how that's going. But I think that is actually pretty instructive of a contrast between the U.S. and China. So I locate 2008 as a pretty important year for high-speed rail in both the U.S. and China. So in 2008, the voters in California approved a referendum to build the Los Angeles to San Francisco high-speed rail project. And in 2008, China actually started building its high-speed rail project between Beijing and Shanghai, connecting its two biggest cities. So how has these two high-speed rail projects fared? Well, 3 years later, China actually built the Beijing-Shanghai high-speed rail at a cost of something like $36 billion. And then over the next decade, it completed something like 1.3 billion passenger trips over the first decade of operation. And now here we are sitting in 2025, 17 years after California approved a referendum to begin high-speed rail. Very little of it has been built. It might be built by the years 2030 to 2033 to connect Marseille to Bakersfield, not even really connecting San Francisco to Los Angeles. And the cost is something like five times the cost that China is building it.
3: You'd have to actually take a big trip to get on the train. And then once you got off, you'd have to take another trip to get where you're going. So high speed, not so much. At the same time, I've taken one of the high speed trains in China. And I was just so shocked because, well, first of all we know about China in many ways is there are all these people there, but they're not equally distributed across the landscape. And that's always true, no matter where you are. But I was so shocked because there was nothing. And then suddenly there would be perhaps 10 high-rise apartment buildings in the middle of nowhere away from the high speed. You could see them. I don't know how far they were away, but maybe a mile. But they'd be there. They'd jut up out of nowhere. And then it'd be nothing. And then this would happen again. I don't think they're building those on former villages, are they?
5: Yeah, that's a great question, because a lot of it is a very engineering approach to a lot of their construction. And so I think part of what you're seeing with all of this farmland is that China is really, really serious about food security. And so it is pretty easy to get out of major cities like Beijing or Shanghai and pretty quickly get into farmland, because Xi Jinping has been offering these folksy sayings like, the bowl of Chinese peasants must be filled with Chinese grains. And so he has these sort of sayings, and that makes a lot of farmland available. At the same time, Xi Jinping is really excited about bringing villagers, peasants, rural peoples, farmers into slightly more modern high-rises. And sometimes that works great. Some of these people are really happy to move out of what are frankly mud huts into concrete buildings where there's much better sanitation and there's much less risk of getting something like worms. On the other hand, not everybody is really thrilled to be living in these concrete mega blocks. So I think what you're seeing, Moira, is just another engineering approach to redesigning society and redesigning food systems too.
3: You're listening to Tech Nation. I'm Moira Gunn, and my guest today is Dan Wang, a research fellow at the Hoover History Lab at Stanford University, previously a fellow at Yale Law School's Paul Tsai China Center. You might know him from his essays in the New York Times, Foreign Affairs, and Financial Times, among other publications. He's here today with Breakneck, China's Quest to Engineer the Future. Well, you mentioned the one-child policy, and we all sort of have an idea about that, but what is it in implementation? What is it in experience?
5: In 1979, China's top leadership, consisting of Deng Xiaoping as well as a few elders, thought that China was in crisis. So around that time, China had grown into a country that was over 1 billion people. But the leadership had been substantially in the dark about What is that precise figure? Because the country was still reeling from the years of rule by Mao Zedong. And so the leadership believed that there were far too many people in China. There was nothing as organized as a census. When the census actually produced a figure of slightly over a billion people, that kind of freaked out the leadership in Beijing. And they thought that there could be no space for economic development if they had such a big overpopulation issue. And so part of what Deng Xiaoping decided to do was to listen to a missile scientist by the name of Song Jian, who was one of China's most brilliant mathematicians, who was designing missiles. And he managed to convince China's leadership that population trajectories can be just as firmly controlled as missile trajectories. And so he had this simple idea, one might call it really too simple, to say that China should limit its families to have one child per couple. There were some nuances added in later, such that rural peoples could have two, and there are some minorities that could have three. But for the most part, China had a one child per couple family. Now, we could think about something like that, but if you remember that for a largely rural, pretty poor country at that time, most people were having something like 3 to 4 children in rural areas, as it's pretty common even today, where people know that having more than one child is kind of the basis for a lot of economic security. And what the leadership did was, when it implemented one child per couple, it created this brutal campaign of mass sterilizations as well as forced abortions to bring that preference down from 3 or 4 down to 1. So this was kind of the engineering state, you could say, at its best and at its worst, where it was sort of seduced by a scientistic, I wouldn't say scientific, but a scientistic approach to thinking that the population could be simply engineered. This was population engineering on a vast scale. And over the course of the one-child policy, which lasted from 1980 to 2013, the official numbers from China indicate that China conducted over 300 million abortions, about the population of the present United States, and sterilized many, many women. And this was something that was just immensely brutal for a lot of rural families. And that's something that I think about a lot, that, you know, it would be great if the engineering state could constrain itself to building more subways, bridges, high-speed rail, homes. I think for the most part, these are really positive for China. The problem is that they are also social engineers that are willing to tear down the population as if it were just another building material. And this is where things go really off the rails.
3: Now, I must say that one of my favorite sentences in the book is 3 words long. Canada is tidy, period. Like, oh, that's interesting. Where is he going with this, you know? And as you continue reading, you say that you find, traveling around the United States, you may run into people who are utterly deranged. And you keep reading, and you find that China is dreary. Actually, Beijing in particular is dreary and a no-fun zone. Its avenues built for army parades rather than for normal life. But Silicon Valley, you write, Silicon Valley can be an amazingly drab place. So the 2 big innovations in the world, all of it coming out of these 2 countries, and they're coming out of drab and dreary.
5: That's absolutely right. So, you know, if we think about what is actually Silicon Valley, not the pretty parts of San Francisco where there's the Golden Gate Bridge, there's the Presidio Park, where there's a really nice ferry building. Where has been much of the innovation in the San Francisco Bay Area? Well, it hasn't really been in the cities. It's been kind of this middle stretch between San Francisco and San Jose. And San Jose itself is not a really pretty place. It's kind of full of these parking lots. It's full of office parks. Everybody kind of just drives into their office building.
3: The invention of the cubicle.
5: That's right.
3: Nobody has an office. All these cubicles.
5: Yeah. It's a place of cubicles and parking garages, right? So I think maybe the similarity between Beijing and California, Silicon Valley, is that maybe they're both so dreary that there's not so much to do on the weekends. So why don't you just stay in your garage and build a computer or something? I think it's no wonder that the Apple wasn't founded in a city like New York. You could just have too much fun going to the ballet, going to the opera, going to the clubs, that Steve Jobs would have been far too easily seduced elsewhere. And so it kind of makes a lot of sense that a lot of innovation takes place in kind of boring, dreary places.
3: You also mentioned earlier zero COVID. Here in the U.S., we talk about what was it like for you during COVID? Where were you? And we all have a sort of a common, fairly similar experience. If not, we understand the experience of others. But zero COVID, this was really interesting. I know you started in Beijing, quickly moved to Shanghai, eventually went into the countryside. Tell us about what it was like in China during the pandemic.
5: The pandemic in China was a superbly interesting time. The first thing to say about that time was that when I talked to Americans about the pandemic years, there was kind of a sense that lines sort of started to blur and people had a hard time, you know, remembering when it started, when it ended. Maybe there was a lot of willful forgetfulness. And the experience was really different in China because people had a pretty clear sense of the start and the end. It started in January 2020 when Wuhan locked down, and it ended in December 2022. So these 3 years when the national government dropped all COVID restrictions. And so the 3 years of China's COVID experience kind of resembles this dramatic arc in which the first act of COVID in China consisted of the outbreak in Wuhan, in which everybody got news that there was this new respiratory virus emerging out of a big city in central China that was a big logistics hub, a very important city, I think about the seventh largest city in China, therefore bigger than most American states. And people were despairing of this new respiratory virus, which was the second to emerge in 20 years after the first SARS crisis in 2003. And people were upset about the cover-up that local authorities had made about the extent of the virus.
3: And they were upset in China, is what you're saying?
5: They were very upset in China. They had seen news of the local police detaining a whistleblowing doctor for sharing legitimate medical advice. And so that prompted a lot of people to lose their nerve and be quite upset in China at the government. And that was in addition to all of these stories and the videos and images that were spilling out of Wuhan of people having a hard time and some of them dying in hospitals. So that was the first act of a lot of people being pretty upset. And then the longer second act was that when people were calling for that this was a big political crisis in China, they were surprised to see that many other countries had a far worse experience handling the pandemic.
3: I've been speaking with Dan Wang about Breakneck, China's quest to engineer the future. We'll talk more after a break.

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In the second half of our show, we all know that being dehydrated is bad. But how dehydrated are we? The development of some significant technology from Australia is underway, which will become a simple wearable. Stay with us.

0: You're listening to Tech Nation. I've been speaking with Dan Wang, the author of Breakneck, China's Quest to Engineer the Future. He's been describing living in China throughout the COVID pandemic.
1: Ordinary Chinese saw that America, which is still substantially wealthier than China, with much greater medical facilities, didn't do that stellar of a job in managing it. And neither did Europe, neither did Japan. So all of these wealthier countries had a much harder time actually managing their own pandemic. And so the second act was the Chinese people saying, oh, well, maybe life in China is not so bad after all. There were some restrictions on daily life. You couldn't really easily travel around different provinces. Maybe you couldn't really leave the country. But look at those Americans. Donald Trump's America in 2020 certainly didn't look like any sort of a paradise at that time. And then the attitudes changed once more, which is kind of the third act of COVID, when major cities like Shanghai started shutting down in 2022 after the outbreak of the super transmissible Omicron variant of the virus. Xi'an, a city in the northwest, also locked down. And so this was a time when people understood that China's zero COVID measures were not sufficient to really block the transmission of the virus. And so people started questioning the government again. And there were these broad protests in cities like Shanghai, where I was living. And I saw some of these protests when people were really, really upset at what Shanghai went through over the Shanghai lockdown, which over the course of around 8 to 10 weeks, 25 million people couldn't really leave their homes. They couldn't really leave their homes unless it was to go downstairs from their apartment compounds in order to get their noses and their throat swabs. Many people had food insecurity at this time because the government simply couldn't organize the logistics of delivering food to 25 million people. And so people had become really, really upset. And the denouement of this, I think, tragic act was that Beijing dropped all COVID restrictions in December 2022. That was when I was still living in China. I got COVID in Shanghai along with the rest of the city. This was in one of the coldest months of the year. People didn't have many medicines on hand because all of this was so unexpected. And so, you know, 3 years of really tight restrictions ended with a collapse in which everybody got sick in one of the coldest months of the year. It just felt, frankly, bizarre, and still something that upsets a lot of Chinese. A
0: couple of things I want to ask you about, and that's the QR codes. I suspect those were your personal QR code was on your phone. Did everybody have a phone?
1: Almost everybody had a phone. Even many older people in China are able to pay with their phones, and they don't really carry cash around anymore. And so most everybody was required to on their phone to load your personal contact tracing QR code that you sometimes had to display whenever you entered any public space, whether that was a mall, a store, a grocery, a subway station. You had to sort of flash it at a security person standing right there to make sure that your code was the right color. Now, your code could be one of three colors. It could be green, which means that you hadn't come into contact with anyone who has the virus. Could be yellow, in which case you might have been in close contact, in close physical proximity, tracked through mobile cell telephony towers in order to detect where you are at all times. Maybe you entered the grocery shortly after someone who did test positive entered the grocery, in which case your phone turned yellow. Or your phone could be red, in which case you have the virus. The government has detected that you have the virus. Most people wouldn't even see that code because by the time your phone turned red, the government would have already dispatched a lot of health workers to take you into something like a centralized quarantine facility, which is a big facility consisting of a lot of beds, like a convention center or a stadium, in which all the infected people were required to gather.
0: Now, I must say, I am a major fan of the title of Chapter 7. In fact, I'll go out of my way to say this may be my favorite chapter title ever. It's
1: wow.
0: Learning to Love Engineers. So let's talk about that.
1: Moira, now this is time for me to turn the question around slightly. And I wonder if you can tell me a little bit about your engineering background. What have you been up to?
0: Well, my PhD is in mechanical engineering. I went from there to NASA, did large-scale computations there. I've got a software patent in nutrition research. I've done all kinds of computing, and now I created and direct the biotech entrepreneurship program at the University of San Francisco. I'm all over the joint, as they say. Nothing I like better than an engineer most of the time.
1: Nothing I like better most of the time than an engineer as well. Moira, I think you should be in the White House. Frankly, that's what I believe.
0: I'm a vote of one. Now, vote of one.
1: You've got my vote. So I think that engineers are important. And what I think is most important is for the United States to have a little bit more pluralism within the governing elites. Because as I mentioned, so many presidents go to law school. Especially among the Democratic Party, where almost everyone in the top leadership has gone to law school at some point. And if you take a look, even at the makeup of the current U.S. Senate, there's been 47 senators who went to law school. Guess how many have been trained in engineering, Moira?
0: I think it's one at this point. How many are there? There
1: That's correct. It's correct. That's one. So one engineer versus 47 lawyers. And I think that there should just be a little bit more pluralism within America's governing elites. And so that's why I wrote this chapter. Thank you for giving a shout out to my title, Learning to Love Engineers, in which I say, you know, it's really important that we're not ruled by only one class of people, all with the same educational background. I don't want to be ruled fully by engineers, and I also don't want to be fully ruled by lawyers, because both have their own pathologies. They both have so many different flaws. I want a little bit more pluralism. And where I end my book is to say that the U.S. doesn't have to be like China. And so what I would love is for the U.S. to be slightly more engineering, just to have a little bit more engineering into the representation of the political elites, and for China to become more lawyerly as well. And by lawyerly, I mean that the leadership should respect procedures, it should respect individual rights, it should be able to treat the public interest as important and not just another optimization problem. And I just want the United States to build a little bit more, again, such that we are able to have high-speed rail, we're able to have public infrastructure built in California. I want to have quite a lot more homes in California as well, because the real estate prices have become unaffordable for so many people. And so I just hope that the U.S. could be slightly more engineering and the Chinese to be lawyerly as well.
0: Well, I have to tell you, if you've been listening, there's so much more in this book than we talked about. But I'm so glad we were able to have this conversation. Thank you, Dan. I hope you'll come back and see us again.
1: Thank you, Moira. I hope you'll be in the White House someday.
0: Oh, yeah. Hold your breath, Dan. Hold your breath on that. My guest today is Dan Wang. His book is Breakneck, China's Quest to Engineer the Future. It's published by W.W. Norton. I'm Moira Gunn. You're listening to Tech Nation.

0: thirsty, you're not just thirsty, you're seriously dehydrated. But do you know how dehydrated you are? It's not easy to tell. Dr. Mark Kendall is CEO of Wear Optimo in Brisbane, Australia. Dr. Kendall, welcome to the program.
1: Hi, Maura.
0: Now, let me start with a statement you made to me, which just brought me up short. You said, half of Americans are chronically dehydrated. How can that be?
1: It is incredible when you think about it, but it's true. So about half of Americans, thereby half of the world, are chronically and mildly dehydrated. So that means that

0: tend to be. But that's not the big issue, as much as those things matter. The big issue is that it's been discovered by others, not us, but the work of others just recently, that that provides a long-term stress for the body, a little bit like inflammation does. And the impact on that stress is huge. And so, as one example, that could be leading to a reduction in one's life expectancy by about 4 years or so. And if I put it in a different light, if this was framed as its own disease, the impact on people's health and lifespan, it'd be similar to diabetes in terms of its the scale of the problem.
1: Now, what are the signs that you're chronically dehydrated?
0: So when one is dehydrated, there's many different signs, but something that's deceptive about it is that the real built-in measures that we have that when we really know we're dehydrated, that really only kicks in when you're severely dehydrated. So it becomes obvious when you're thirsty, as one example, or someone just looks massively fatigued. But that really only kicks in when we're really deeply dehydrated. And the point about that really important statistic that you raised was half Americans are dehydrated, but mildly, but it still matters a lot. And the signs for that, you don't really know that you're dehydrated. So there's no real physiological obvious signs for that.
1: Well, I have to say, I had a bit of a giggle when I thought of all those people in California who can't go to a meeting without a big water bottle. Maybe they're not drinking it. That's the only, they're waiting till they're thirsty. Be that as it may, science will have to study that separately. You were also telling me about some occupations and some endeavors that are especially prone to dehydration.
0: That's right. So outdoor environments where you're needing to do some significant work, where the conditions can be quite hot. Say in the mining sector, the resources sector, oil and gas sector, as one example, or out in the field on exercise in the military and defense utility. There are a couple of examples, and it's quite big when you look at it. As one example, there's about 25 million people around the world who are working in just the oil and gas and mining sector alone. And Defence Force, probably that number rolled up will be quite similar as well. And so the reason why they're quite more prone to that situation is they're out in the field. Quite often they're wearing equipment, quite a lot of equipment or protective equipment. And ironically, that protective equipment doesn't really protect them against heat transfer or dehydration, if that makes sense. So that causes big problems.
1: What about people playing sports?
0: Oh, absolutely.
1: Or just jogging. A lot of people jog, even in the heat.
0: Indeed. So sports ramps everything up. In fact, if you look at elite sports, they're kind of like the Formula One engines of humanity, if you like. So everything that goes on in regular society is taken to the extremes in elite sports. So they're sending voluntarily, by and large, their bodies through what most of human society wouldn't subject themselves to. So in the elite sports settings, it plays out many different ways because the body is being pushed very much to the extremes. There's interesting mismatches that take place there as well, Moira. So one is preseason training for football, American football is one example. That tends to happen when the weather's quite warm, and especially teams that are in the south of America as well. The conditions coming into preseason training, that confluence of challenging conditions on something that really is a winter sport, but they're coming in into that situation, that ramps up that risk profile as well.
1: Another time in which I believe that you're in danger is when you have some medical condition or you've had surgery or something has happened to challenge your body. Tell us about that.
0: There's a lot of, so if I try to summarize it, mishydration or poorly managed hydration is a major clinical problem as well. So we've talked about the workplace before, and we've talked about elite sports, which is a form of a workplace, if you like. But then we're talking about clinical situations like surgeries, as one example. some more

0: around the world, there's about 330 million surgeries that take place each year that require anesthesia. Yeah. And it turns out that about one in five of those surgeries don't go that well because the person has been not in a hydrated state turning up for that surgery. And the reasons for that are many, but one critical one is this. So when you go under anesthesia, there's for that to take place, you have a drop in your blood pressure and your heart rate drops as well. And if you turn up where you've got less blood and you're in a dehydrated state, all of that is a lot worse. So what it does mean, Moira, is the outcomes are worse, the surgery runs longer, and it can lead, by and large, to an extra 2 days you're in hospital as well. And so when you roll all of that up and look across all of the surgeries that take place around the world, the issue is huge.
1: So here's an essential question. Can't we just easily test for dehydration?
0: I wish we could, because then the problem wouldn't exist. But the tests don't really exist. It's actually astonishing when we take a look at it, how rudimentary the current approaches are to try and figure out how dehydrated we are. So let's talk about how the body works as one example. So thirst should be a good indicator for dehydration, but it's not.
1: It's like your engine light. When the oil light comes on, it means your engine just froze.
0: That's right. But it's like the engine lights come on too late. The engine's gone. So we want to keep the engine running nicely before it's seized, if you like. And so how else are things getting done? There's inferring, so pinching the skin. People still pinch the skin to try and figure out what your level is. Or they may ask you to the color of your pee. That's one approach as well. And that's very much what's called a lag indicator, Moira, a bit like the engine light that you were talking about before. Thirst, that's a lag indicator. That only kicks in when you're massively dehydrated. And that's too late. So what else is going on? There's blood draws. Some people use blood draws to try and figure it out. But again, it's actually quite flawed, Moira, because of the way dehydration works. So it only really works when you become massively dehydrated. So the gaps are astonishing. The current approaches, the so-called standards, they're not really helpful standards. So there's a massive unmet need there.
1: Now, what has Wear Optimo done?
0: So what Wear Optimo has done is we've come up with a technology that just turns everything around on its head. So where the skin, we access the skin to gain access to signals, Moira, with our technology. And it's a microelectrode approach. And I won't talk about I won't geek out on how the tech works today, but I'll just tell you why it works. And it works because when we dehydrate, as one example, Moira, the one part of the body that changes the most when we dehydrate is the skin, within the skin, just a hair's width into the skin, this special zone that we've identified. And it makes sense. The reason why, by the way, is the skin's the water tank in the body. So its job is to send fluid to those organs that the body cares about the most when we dehydrate. That is the blood, the brain, and also the heart. So that's what we're tapping into. And what that means is we get a really early read with a wearable, feels like a sticker, but with a wearable on dehydration before anything else does. And it's played out in our formal clinical trials. So we've completed a clinical trial. We're working up that publication right now, Moira, but the outcome is our wearable sensor is outperforming those gold standard blood draws. And it's a wearable. We're not sending something off to the lab format. And the reason why is because of we're tapping into that particular zone in the body, within the skin.
1: Well, it's trust but verify here. I mean, is this sticker the size of a laptop? Is this sticker, you know, how big is this sticker? What are we talking about here?
0: We're talking about, I would say, about an inch in diameter.
1: It's circular? So it's a circular?
0: Circular. To the eye, it would look something very similar from the outside looking into what we see when people are wearing continuous glucose monitoring devices, as one example. But there's a few fundamental differences, but what most people don't realize with the glucose monitoring technology, which exists today, is they have a massive needle. So when I say massive, I'm talking about 10 millimeters going in. And so we don't have anything like that. We have microelectrodes It's a very different game. It's a next gen beyond that. That's minimally invasive.
1: So it's just basically like a sticker stuck right on your skin there.
0: That's right. It feels like a sticker. But the difference is it just reaches a hair's width into the skin with the microelectrodes.
1: Now, this sticker can communicate with a smartphone.
0: That's right. So it's very much plug and play along the lines of what people would expect these days. Everyone wants a plug and play kind of technology. So it's offering up the product. Is offering up a real-time readout of your hydration level. So you know, we're joking about the Californians before, the big water bottles. And, you know, that's there and it's useful, right? But imagine if you're wearing this sensor and you're getting a real-time readout on the changes of your hydration and seeing your behavior. So you take a sip and you watch your hydration change and get into the zone it needs to be in and stay within that zone. That's going to be dynamite. It's going to change so many different areas and avoid waiting until you're becoming massively dehydrated and all of the impacts that come with that.
1: Now, I do have a couple of questions. First of all, where does the sticker have to be? Does that matter?
0: So in our formal studies, Moira, our clinical studies, we've tested various sites. And what we found is it does not matter in terms of the functionality. So really it comes down to the traditional sites that make sense for people to use things. So it could be on the wrist, it could be on the shoulder as one example, or on the forearm. So all of those are on offer depending on what the user situation is.
1: I often think about people who are elderly or bedbound.
0: Yep.
1: It's very difficult to read that. Is there an application there?
0: Oh, absolutely. So something that takes place with our bodies as we get older, Moira, is that the built-in sensors within our body that tell us we need to drink, they start blunting. They don't work as well, okay? So when you see someone who's elderly, in elder care as one example, refusing to drink, it's because their body's not telling them that they need to, okay? And so there's this gap that needs to be filled. So everything that's bad about the problems associated with hydration when one's youthful, it's a lot worse as we get older as well. So much so, about half the things that go wrong for people in aged care settings are directly attributed to poorly managed hydration.
1: You know, this would be a medical device. Do you need approval in every country to use this then?
0: So the ultimate destination for a hydration sensor is clinical utility, right? I've mentioned before how big that problem is. But Moira, we're running a business, and so we've identified markets and situations that do not require regulatory approval in the first instance, and that allows us to get our sensor out there and make a difference and generate sales, which a business needs to do, on that non-regulated pathway before we bring forward our medical product. So in the context of America, as one example, we've got fantastic high-level brilliant advice from one of our advisors on our advisory board, so Peter Barton Hutt. So Peter's the ex-chief counsel of the FDA. Okay, so he's written a lot of this critical legislation. And through him and through Peter and also others, we've learned that our first markets, so we're talking the volume markets now, so it's the mining sector, resource sector, and also defense. In America, our sensor does not need regulatory approval for a hydration sensor in that space. So what that means, Moira, if I'm in the public thinking about this, it means that the sensor will come to you far more quickly and it'll cost the business a lot less money to get there. So it means that we can get the sensor out in use far more quickly, which is very exciting.
1: Now, it doesn't sound like it's here yet. Is it almost here?
0: I wish it was on the market now, but there's a process that we need to run in order to produce a quality sensor that's doing the job and working consistently. So we've proven that it works, but we've, as one example, we've installed a manufacturing process that's a completely novel way of going about it that allows us to make, say, 30 million sensors per year at a unit cost of just a handful of cents per sensor. And that's really cool because it's come from a very different field and we've brought it into this field for the first time. So my point is we need to now take it forward and lock what that product looks like. We've shown it works, but now we have to lock what that product is. And then, of course, we need to take it out in field trials, iron out whatever wrinkles come from that, because that's what life's like. But at the same time, ramp up our manufacturing process. So I wish I could click my fingers and that could happen overnight. But the reality is that...
1: Just mail me one. Come on, Mark. Just mail me one. You can do it. Oh, no, I'm not supposed to say that. Yeah.
0: No, I know. But I get the spirit of the question.
1: Everybody's like, yeah, I need to find out. I need this. Yeah. Well, I have to say that while we're talking about all these things happening and hydration, the truth is when you look at this device that you just stick onto your skin... Yep. When you look at it, just reading hydration is the beginning. What else can it read?
0: Oh, so it's a really powerful platform, Moira. So I'm so excited about what's possible. If you look at the list of things that it could do, if you do the thought experiment, if we had infinite money, infinite time, infinite resources, infinite team, there's literally 100 different indications we could go after. So as one example, the detection of a heart attack. So continuous monitoring of troponin, which is the biomarker that's released during a heart attack. Imagine that. So you're picking up a heart attack in advance before you even know it's happening, where instead of it becoming a major event that can kill you, the intervention will be just a little signal. I'll take an aspirin. I'm fine. That's just one example. There's so many more areas like that. I'm told one of the biggest killers in America, as one example, is sepsis.
1: Yes.
0: And sepsis, again, is something that can happen really quickly when you don't even know it's happening. And the biomarkers for those are inflammatory biomarkers. And I've talked about those two examples, Moira, because we have proof of concept data in both of those settings. But there's many, many others. There's mental health biomarkers, as one example. There's reproductive health biomarkers, knowing you're within the zone of fertility or not. Those are really important things in so many different settings. And it's such a powerful platform. And one of the reasons why we're doing this is because the existing wearables, the consumer ones like the smartwatches that we know, and I'm wearing one today, if they could do this, they would be, right? But they can't. And they can't because they're using light-based approaches that are on the surface of the skin. So that's why we're doing what we're doing, because it's opening up this rich tapestry of all manner of biomarkers that currently today's wearables or today's technologies are unable to reach.
1: So watch this space, huh?
0: I think so, yeah. But we're moving on it quickly. I'd love for us to achieve our first sales on this within about 2 years from now.
1: Well, Dr. Kendall, thank you so much for joining me and telling me about all this effort here going on at Wear Optimo. Hope you come back and talk to us again.
0: Thanks, Maura.
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Good morning. You are listening to KOTZ 720 AM right here in Kotzebue. It is 11:20 in the morning, so we're going to head into the Minnetonka Telegraph messages. But stay tuned for the weather coming up at 11:30. Please be advised the windsock at the Serpentine Hot Springs airstrip is broken, and the National Park Service is in the process of ordering a replacement. At this time, they do not have an estimated date for when it will be reinstalled, so please use caution when utilizing the airstrip. The second part of the herring pickling workshop, located at the Northwest Arctic Heritage Center, will be Saturday, June 13th from 2 to 4 p.m. And the bike safety course for kids is today at the Kotzebue Middle High School parking lot, from 1 p.m. to 3 p.m. Light refreshments will be available to all participants, and they'll give away two grand prizes. Then the Kotzebue Church of God Food Bank is coming up on June 13th from 1 to 3 p.m. Thanks again for listening to KOTZ 720 a.m. right here in Kotzebue, and stay tuned for the extended weather coming up at 11:30.

Good morning. You are listening to KOTZ 720 AM right here in Kotzebue. The current time is 11:31 in the morning. We're going to be going into the extended weather forecast, but stay tuned for the news coming up at 12. Starting in Kotzebue, today is going to be cloudy with areas of fog and highs in the mid-40s with southwest winds at 10 miles an hour. And then tonight's going to be partly cloudy, with areas of fog and lows in the mid-30s, with light winds. Saturday's going to be mostly sunny, with areas of fog and highs around 50, with light winds. And Saturday night's going to be partly cloudy, with areas of fog and lows around 40, with light winds. As for Norvik, Selowik, and Kiana, today is going to be cloudy with areas of fog and highs around 60, with southwest winds at 10 miles an hour. And then tonight's going to be partly cloudy with areas of fog and lows around 40, with west winds at 10 miles an hour. Saturday's going to be sunny with areas of fog and highs around 70 with light winds. And Saturday night's going to be partly cloudy with areas of fog and lows in the mid-40s with light winds. As for Kivalina and Red Dog Dock, today's going to be cloudy with areas of fog and a slight chance of rain showers, with highs around 40 and south winds at 15 miles an hour. And then tonight's going to be mostly cloudy with areas of fog and lows around 30, with south winds at 10 miles an hour. Saturday's going to be mostly cloudy with areas of fog and highs in the mid-40s with light winds. And then Saturday night will be partly cloudy with areas of fog and lows in the mid-30s, with light winds. As for Noatak and Red Dog Mine, today they're getting areas of fog with a chance of rain showers and highs around 50, with south winds at 15 miles an hour. And tonight's going to be mostly cloudy, with areas of fog and lows around 40, with southwest winds at 10 miles an hour. Saturday is going to be mostly sunny, with areas of fog and highs in the mid-60s, with light winds. And Saturday night, it'll be clear, with areas of fog and lows in the mid-40s, with light winds. Next up in Point Hope, Point Lay, and Cape Lisburn, today is going to be cloudy, with areas of fog and a slight chance of rain showers, with highs around 40 and south winds at 15 miles an hour. And Cape Lisburn will also have gusts up to 40 miles an hour. Then tonight's going to be cloudy with areas of fog and lows around 30, with south winds at 10 miles an hour. Saturday's going to be cloudy with areas of fog and highs around 40, with south winds at 15 miles an hour. And Saturday night's going to be mostly cloudy with areas of fog and lows around 30, with south winds at 10 miles an hour. As for Buckland and Deering, today's going to be partly sunny, with areas of fog and highs in the mid-60s, with southwest winds at 10 miles an hour. And tonight's going to be partly cloudy, with areas of fog and lows around 40, with north winds at 10 miles an hour. Saturday's going to be sunny, with areas of fog and highs around 70, with light winds. And Saturday night's going to be partly cloudy, with areas of fog and lows in the mid-40s, with north winds at 10 miles an hour. As for Ambler, Shugnak, and Kobuk, today's going to be mostly cloudy with highs around 60 and southwest winds at 10 miles an hour. And tonight's going to be partly cloudy with lows in the mid-40s and west winds at 10 miles an hour. Saturday's going to be sunny with highs around 70 and light winds. And Saturday night's going to be mostly clear with lows around 50 and light winds. As for Shishmaref and Diomede, today's going to be cloudy, with areas of fog and highs in the mid-40s, with southwest winds at 15 miles an hour. And then tonight's going to be mostly cloudy, with areas of fog and lows in the mid-30s, with west winds at 10 miles an hour. Saturday's going to be partly sunny, with areas of fog and highs in the mid-40s, with light winds. And Saturday night's going to be partly cloudy, with areas of fog and lows around 30, with light winds. As for the current conditions that we have,
Kotzebue is mostly cloudy at 41 degrees, with west winds at 4 miles an hour. And Kivalina is cloudy at 34 degrees, with south winds at 13 miles an hour. Point Hope has fog at 33 degrees, with south winds at 15 miles an hour. And Point Lay is mostly cloudy at 43 degrees, with south winds at 25 miles an hour and with gusts to 35. Red Dog Mine has haze at 36 degrees, with south winds at 10 miles an hour. And then Selowik is clear at 46 degrees, with east winds at 4 miles an hour. Shishmaref is cloudy at 38 degrees, with south winds at 11 miles an hour. And Kayena is partly cloudy at 45 degrees, with south winds at 6 miles an hour. Ambler is clear at 51 degrees, with varying winds at 6 miles an hour. And Buckland is clear at 52 degrees, with calm winds. Deering is clear at 50 degrees, with southwest winds at 7 miles an hour. And Norvik is mostly cloudy at 45 degrees, with southwest winds at 6 miles an hour. Noatak is cloudy at 41 degrees, with southwest winds at 6 miles an hour. And Shugnak is clear at 51 degrees, with calm winds. Thank you again for listening to KOTZ 720 AM right here in Kotzebue. And stay tuned for the news coming up at 12.

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Stay for just a while. Stay and let me look at you. It's been so long, I hardly knew you. Standing in the door.

0: Live from NPR News in Washington, I'm Windsor Johnston. A senior Trump administration official says the agreement to end the war with Iran is not 100% there, but it's possible it could be finalized in the coming days. NPR's Deepa Shivaram reports President Trump has gone back and forth over reigniting attacks on Tehran and moving toward a peace deal.
1: The official who was not authorized to speak publicly says the U.S. and Iran are about 80 to 85% of the way to an agreement, but nothing is finalized. It comes after days of back and forth from Trump, who relaunched attacks on Iran this week after saying a peace deal would come within 2 to 3 days. The U.S. official says the deal would reopen the Strait of Hormuz and end the blockade there, and it would end Iran's nuclear program and work on a performance-based model with incentives for Iran. The official says they expect U.S. allies, including Israel, to get on board with the peace agreement. Iran's foreign minister posted on social media saying an agreement has, quote, never been closer. Deepa Shivaram, NPR News, The White House.
0: The opening bell at the Nasdaq today as SpaceX made its market debut. NPR's Jeff Brumfield reports company shares opened above the listing price.
2: SpaceX began trading at $150 a share. That's around 11% over the $135 the company had named as its list price. It's now officially the largest initial public offering in history. The IPO is also set to make Elon Musk even richer. He could become the world's first trillionaire. The soaring stock price comes despite the fact that SpaceX has been recording big losses in its AI business. Investors are betting that Musk's vision can take the spaceflight company literally to the moon and beyond. Jeff Brumfield, NPR News.
0: The Washington National Opera has filed a lawsuit against the federal government. The complaint alleges the Kennedy Center owes the orchestra more than $17 million in donations. NPR's Isabella Gomez Sarmiento reports.
3: The WNO's lawsuit accuses the Kennedy Center of wrongfully withholding several years' worth of donations and contributions. The Opera and Performing Arts Center ended their long-term affiliation earlier this year. In the complaint, the WNO states that the opera's funds were managed by the Kennedy Center, but that they were supposed to remain two separate legal entities. The opera claims it has been trying to collect the funds for over 5 months to no avail. In a statement shared with NPR, the Kennedy Center says the opera had a deficit. It calls the lawsuit meritless and says it plans to pursue a countersuit. Isabella Gomez Sarmiento, NPR News.
0: At last check on Wall Street, the Dow Jones Industrial Average was up 353 points, the Nasdaq up 79. This is NPR News. A federal judge has refused to block plans for a UFC event on the White House lawn on Sunday. The lawsuit was filed by the nonprofit Public Integrity Project. The group argued the event violates federal law, but the judge sided with the Trump administration. White House attorneys called the challenge meritless, saying the fight would be no different from other public events held in the nation's capital. In Argentina, some soccer fans who planned to travel to the World Cup but had their visas rejected got a pleasant surprise at home. Catherine Osborne reports.
4: A Buenos Aires electronics store put out an unusual announcement last week. Prove your visa for the World Cup was rejected and win a free television so you can watch from home. On Wednesday, people lined up for hours in front of the store. The first 100 got free 32-inch TVs. Argentina is the defending World Cup champion, and fans hope to travel to see star Lionel Messi's last tournament. But a World Cup ticket alone was not enough to guarantee a visa, U.S. authorities have said. Argentina's first game is in Kansas City next Tuesday. For NPR News, I'm Catherine Osborne in Rio de Janeiro.
0: The United States will go against Paraguay in their World Cup opener tonight. The game will take place in Los Angeles at 9 p.m. Eastern Time. The New York Knicks could clinch the team's first NBA championship in more than 50 years tomorrow. They'll go against the San Antonio Spurs in Texas in Game 5. I'm Windsor Johnston, and you're listening to NPR News from Washington.
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6: This is National Native News. I'm Jill Freitas. Petersburg's first traditional canoe in a century recently completed its maiden voyage. A small group of pullers paddled more than 100 miles through southeast Alaska, following the tradition known as Journey, before arriving in Juneau for celebration. KFSK's Olivia Rose spoke with some of the Petersburg's pullers about the experience.
7: Over 200 people, many wearing regalia, are gathered on a sunny afternoon at Auk Recreation Area. 10 canoes are floating near the shore, each taking turns for traditional protocols before landing on the beach. Among them is Petersburg's Killer Whale Canoe, or Keet Yelk in Tlingit. Brandon Ware is the skipper. He shouts an introduction from the water.
8: Good excuse for having us. We're so grateful to be here.
7: The 39-foot, fiberglass, Tlingit-style canoe is Petersburg's first in a century or so. After introductions, permission is given and all the canoes land on the beach. Dozens of pollers from communities throughout and beyond the region are welcomed ashore. There's singing, dancing, drumming. Friends, family, and loved ones find each other in the crowd. Brandon Ware, the skipper from Petersburg, says arriving feels
8: bittersweet, man. This is the most incredible feeling in the world.
7: Only about 9 pollers signed up to paddle Keet Yelk through Alaska's Inside Passage, including his brothers. Saguch Billy Ware describes the moment as powerful for Keet Yelk and his community. He says coming all this way feels surreal.
9: I've crabbed and I've fished in these waters all the way from Petersburg to Juneau, but being able to take the time and camp on the beach, like in Sumdum underneath the glaciers, it was breathtaking, it was amazing, and it really gave you a different perspective on just how tough and durable our people were.
7: The group did a number of traditional landings, like today's, while making stops at villages along the way.
9: We got to do the first official landing for a canoe out of Seekaquan in over 100 years. And I was privileged enough to do the landing introduction and just ask for the permission to be on their land. And that was an incredibly important moment for me.
7: For polar young Duane Gabe Dunham, it was the most memorable part of this journey.
10: They were wonderful hosts, and they fed us every night. And while we were there after dinner, everybody got up and they shared songs and we all danced. People from almost a half a dozen different communities just came together, and it was a really powerful thing to be able to share with my boys.
7: Dunham says he joined this historic paddle from Petersburg so he and his two young sons could learn more about Tlingit culture. There are a couple of other special moments on the 10-day journey that stick out for Dunham too.
10: We were trying to break 6 knots speed in the canoe, and we nearly got there, but we were all paddling at about 110%. And we were working hard, and that's when I broke my second paddle.
7: Gooch Tala Victoria Moore paddled the canoe from Petersburg with her son, the Ha Gooch, Alex, who has autism. Like most of the pullers on Keet Yelk, this was their first canoe journey to celebration.
11: He did great. Just so appreciate everybody helping me bring him to his culture and to celebration, to my homeland here in Juneau, and making some new connections. So it's just beautiful.
7: Over 100 years, 10 days, and 100 miles later, the journey is complete for the first traditional canoe out of Petersburg. Here's Saguch Billy Ware again.
9: And now we're out of celebration. It's time to hoo-ha.
7: Keet Yelk was shipped home to Petersburg after the ceremony, and the 4-day celebration wrapped up on June 6th. Reporting from Juneau with help from Yvonne Crumry, I'm Olivia Rose.
6: And I'm Jill Freitas.

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5: This is Statewide News with Alaska Public Media. I'm Michaela Finnerty. 3 weeks into a special session, the State House is on the verge of passing a bill cutting taxes for the Alaska LNG project. It could head to the Senate as soon as today. The pipeline developer signed an agreement with labor unions yesterday morning, and as Alaska Public Media's Eric Stone reports, union leaders and the pipeline developer are pushing lawmakers to move the bill forward.
6: It's about to get a lot more lively here at the Alaska State Capitol. After weeks of hearings on bills that would cut taxes for a long-dream natural gas pipeline project, a draft is headed for the floor. Here's Fairbanks Republican Representative Will Stapp speaking ahead of the House Finance Committee's unanimous vote to move the bill forward.
7: The vast majority of us and Alaskans really want to see the best chance possible be provided to move forward with this transformational project.
6: That bill is the only reason they're still here. Governor Mike Dunleavy called the special session last month exclusively to consider legislation that would replace the state's oil and gas property tax with a much smaller per unit tax on gas flowing through the planned 800-mile pipeline bringing North Slope gas to market. Representative Calvin Schrage, an Anchorage independent and co-chair of the House Finance Committee, says their weeks of work and dozens of tweaks yielded a bill he can get behind.
8: Obviously, there's been many disagreements along the way, but I'm proud of the work product that we're moving forward out of committee.
6: The core of the bill, the tax cut, is pretty similar to the governor's most recent proposal, though it's a slightly smaller reduction. The draft bill would bring in 80 to 90% less revenue than the property tax currently on the books. But the bill now also includes a number of concessions that advocates hope will soothe skeptics. One of the biggest is price controls. Those have been a sticking point for legislators worried that cost overruns could saddle Alaskans with expensive gas and high energy bills. Alaska utilities would pay no more than $16 per unit of gas from the project under the House's version of the bill. That's higher than current rates in South Central Alaska, but cheaper than projections for imports and about in line with contracts for new gas out of Cook Inlet. The bill would also require Glenfarne, the developer, to make a few key commitments: a spur line to Fairbanks, reimbursing local communities for their costs during construction, and negotiating agreements with labor unions. Glenfarne and a number of Alaska unions took a step towards that last goal at a ceremony just north of Anchorage on Thursday by signing an agreement to, quote, maximize participation by qualified Alaska workers. Bronson Fry, the president of the Building and Construction Trades Council of South Central Alaska, says it's a big step.
9: The decisions we make, particularly in Juneau in the next week or so, will shape the future of our state. We have a chance to create thousands of good-paying jobs. We have a chance to expand construction union apprenticeship opportunities. We have a chance to strengthen Alaska's economy while investing in Alaska's people. And that's why this moment is so important.
6: Glenfarne Alaska LNG President Adam Prestige says the developer supports the draft headed for the floor.
10: I think the message for lawmakers has been loud and clear here today, that there is tremendous excitement and enthusiasm. There is an opportunity here to be seized.
6: And now the rest of the House gets a crack at it. House Speaker Bryce Edgman, a Dillingham independent leading a bipartisan coalition, says he expects the bill to move fairly quickly, maybe even through the House in one day.
11: I think the decision making in front of us is fairly clear for most members. You never know. But my hope would be to get it out in one day, if at all possible.
6: The House Minority Leader, Palmer Republican Representative Delana Johnson, says she's expecting it to be a long but productive day.
12: It's exciting to see this move because I do think it makes a big difference as far as getting a gas line built.
6: Governor Mike Dunleavy issued a statement praising the bill shortly after the vote to move it to the floor. If it passes the House, it'll head to the Senate, giving the upper chamber about a week to pass its own version. The special session is set to end June 19th. With help from Wesley Early in Anchorage, reporting in Juneau, I'm Eric Stone.
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0: Hello and welcome back. You're listening to KOTZ 720 AM right here in Kotzebue. It is 12:31 PM, which means it's time for the extended weather forecast for this hour. And we'll go into the Tundra Telegraph bulletin board and swap and shop messages to follow as well. All right, starting in Kotzebue, today's going to be cloudy with areas of fog and highs in the mid-40s, with southwest winds at 10 miles an hour. And tonight's going to be partly cloudy with areas of fog and lows in the mid-30s with light winds. Saturday's going to be mostly sunny with areas of fog and highs around 50 with light winds. And Saturday night's going to be partly cloudy with areas of fog and lows around 40 with light winds. As for Norvik, Selawik, and Kiana, today's going to be cloudy with areas of fog and highs around 60, with southwest winds at 10 miles an hour. And tonight's going to be partly cloudy with areas of fog and lows around 40, with west winds at 10 miles an hour. Saturday's going to be sunny with areas of fog and highs around 70, with light winds. And Saturday night's going to be partly cloudy with areas of fog and lows in the mid-40s, with light winds. As for Kivalina and Red Dog Dock, today's going to be cloudy with areas of fog and a slight chance of rain showers, with highs around 40 and south winds at 15 miles an hour. And tonight's going to be mostly cloudy with areas of fog and lows around 30, with south winds at 10 miles an hour. Saturday's going to be mostly cloudy with areas of fog and highs in the mid-40s, with light winds. And then Saturday night's going to be partly cloudy with areas of fog and lows in the mid-30s with light winds. As for Noatak and Red Dog Mine, today they're going to have areas of fog with a chance of rain showers with highs around 50 and south winds at 15 miles an hour. While tonight's going to be mostly cloudy with areas of fog and lows around 40 with southwest winds at 10 miles an hour. Saturday's going to be mostly sunny with areas of fog and highs in the mid-60s with light winds, and Saturday night's going to be clear with areas of fog and lows in the mid-40s with light winds. As for Point Hope, Point Lay, and Cape Lisburn, today's going to be cloudy with areas of fog and a slight chance of rain showers with highs around 40 and south winds at 15 miles an hour, while Cape Lisburn will get gusts to 40 miles an hour. And then tonight's going to be cloudy with areas of fog and lows around 30 with south winds at 10 miles an hour. Saturday's going to be cloudy with areas of fog and highs around 40 and south winds at 15 miles an hour. And Saturday night's going to be mostly cloudy with areas of fog and lows around 30 with south winds at 10 miles an hour. As for Buckland and Deering, today's going to be partly sunny with areas of fog and highs in the mid-60s. With southwest winds at 10 miles an hour. And then tonight's going to be partly cloudy with areas of fog and lows around 40 with north winds at 10 miles an hour. Saturday's going to be sunny with areas of fog and highs around 70 and light winds. And Saturday night's going to be partly cloudy with areas of fog and lows in the mid-40s with north winds at 10 miles an hour. As for Ambler, Shugnak, and Kobuk, today's going to be mostly cloudy with highs around 60 and southwest winds at 10 miles an hour, while tonight's going to be partly cloudy with lows in the mid-40s and west winds at 10 miles an hour. Saturday's going to be sunny with highs around 70 and light winds, and then Saturday night it's going to be mostly clear with lows around 50 and light winds. Then with Shishmaref and Diomede, today's going to be cloudy, with areas of fog and highs in the mid-40s, with southwest winds at 15 miles an hour. And then tonight's going to be mostly cloudy, with areas of fog and lows in the mid-30s, with west winds at 10 miles an hour. Saturday's going to be partly sunny, with areas of fog and highs in the mid-40s, with light winds. And then Saturday night's going to be partly cloudy, with areas of fog and lows around 30. With light winds. As for the current conditions, Starting in Kotzebue, it is cloudy at 43 degrees, with west winds at 4 miles an hour. And Kivalina is cloudy at 35 degrees, with south winds at 13 miles an hour. Point Hope has fog at 36 degrees, with south winds at 11 miles an hour. And Point Lay has rain at 42 degrees, with south winds at 24 miles an hour and with gusts to 33. Red Dog Mine has fog at 37 degrees, with south winds at 9 miles an hour. And Selowik is mostly cloudy at 47 degrees, with east winds at 3 miles an hour. Shishmaref is cloudy at 37 degrees, with west winds at 12 miles an hour. And Cayenne is mostly cloudy at 46 degrees, with southwest winds at 6 miles an hour. Ambler is clear at 51 degrees, with west winds at 5 miles an hour. And Buckland is clear at 56 degrees, with varying winds at 6 miles an hour. Deering is clear at 47 degrees, with north winds at 5 miles an hour. And Norvik is cloudy at 46 degrees, with south winds at 6 miles an hour. Noatak is cloudy at 41 degrees, with south winds at 7 miles an hour. And Shugnek is clear at 53 degrees, with varying winds at 3 miles an hour. Thank you again for listening to KOTZ at 7:20 a.m. right here in Kotzebue. And stay tuned right after this message, and we'll head into the Tundra Telegraph, bulletin board, and swap and shop.
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0: Welcome back. Getting started with our messages here. First up, please be advised that the windsock at the Serpentine Hot Springs airstrip is broken, and the National Park Service is in the process of ordering a replacement. At this time, they do not have an estimated date for when it will be reinstalled, so please use caution when utilizing the airstrip. There's a herring and pickling two-part workshop this week. The first one was on Wednesday, June 10th, two days ago. And then the next one will be Saturday, June 13th, from 2 to 4 p.m. at the Northeast Arctic Heritage Center. And then the bike safety course for kids is today at the Kotzebue Middle High School parking lot from 1 p.m. to 3 p.m. Light refreshments will be available to all participants, and they'll give away 2 grand prizes. And then the Kotzebue Church of God Food Bank is coming up on June 13th from 1 to 3 p.m. And next up, there's a missing silver Samsung phone with a black case. If found, please call 484-5063. Or drop it off at the radio station. Also at the Northeast Arctic Heritage Center this month, there'll be a Junior Ranger Club kickoff on Wednesday, June 17th and the 24th from 2:30 to 4:30 p.m. And then there'll be an NAHC Tundra and Coastal Plant Garden on Thursday, June 25th from 6 to 8 p.m. The Board of Commissioners' regular monthly meeting announcement for the Northeast Inupiat Housing Authority is coming up on June 17th at 9 a.m. within the NIHA conference room. The World Elder Abuse Awareness Day Walk is coming up

It'll start at the long-term care and go to Ferguson Building. Refreshments are to follow at Ferguson Building Boardroom. There'll also be door prizes, AC gift card, ATC Kupiak Tugvik gift card, and food box. Then the Youth Softball Clinic is coming up on June 15th and 16th. The minor league, ages 7 to 10, will be from 2 p.m. to 3:30 p.m., and the major league, ages 11 to 17, from 3:30 p.m. to 5 p.m. Permission slips are required for participation, and they'll be provided at the field, and all skill levels are welcome. Are you interested in shaping the future of KOTZ? KOTZ is looking for members of the public to join our community advisory board. The board plans to meet in June, and if interested in learning more or becoming a board member, please call the station at 907-442-3434 and ask for Desiree. The Northwest Arctic Borough School District Board of Education has scheduled a committee meeting and work session for Monday, June 22nd at 8 a.m. The meeting will be available virtually via Teams by calling 1-833-682-3239 and using the code 623-037-567#. Then the work session and regular meeting have been scheduled for Tuesday, June 23rd at 8:30 in the morning, again at 1-833-682-3239 and using the code 285-301-083#. And Assembly President Craig McConnell and Mayor Dickie Moto Sr. have scheduled the following meetings of the Northwest Arctic Borough Assembly at the Assembly Chambers here in Kotzebue. The BAF work session is Monday, June 29th at 1 p.m., and the regular assembly is on Tuesday, June 30th at 9 a.m. The call-in number is 1-800-309-2350, using the code 681-6362#. And then the Northwest Arctic Borough will be closed Friday, June 19th, in observance of the Juneteenth holiday, and resume normal business hours on Monday, June 22nd. And lastly, we'll go into the swap and shop. For sale is a Hot Point coil oven stove for $500, and a large storage shelf for $50. They must be picked up at 382 3rd Street. Call 412-3454 for more info. And then there's a stainless steel 10/22 rifle with a 48mm scope for sale. Call if interested at 907-412-3898. Thank you again for listening to KOTZ 720 AM right here in Kotzebue. And stay tuned for employment information coming up right after NPR News at 1.

rode a freight train north to Detroit City. And after all these years, I find that I've just been wasting my time. So I just think I'll take my foolish

0: Live from NPR News in Washington, I'm Ryland Barton. Iran's foreign minister says a deal to end the war with the U.S. has never been closer. NPR's Adia Hadid reports President Trump reposted a screenshot of the foreign minister's statement on his social media account.
1: Sayyid Abbas Araghchi said on X that what he called the Islamabad Memorandum of Understanding, quote, has never been closer. The reference to Islamabad is because Pakistan is mediating these efforts. That statement was quickly reposted by President Trump without comment. Shortly afterwards, the Pakistani Prime Minister Shehbaz Sharif also posted on X that he could confirm that, quote, a final agreed-upon text of the deal had been reached. He added, peace has never been this close as it is now. It is so far unclear what the memorandum contains. It may include a 60-day ceasefire and mutual blockades of the Strait of Hormuz being lifted. Dia Hadid, NPR News.
0: President Trump's name is being removed from the Kennedy Center in Washington, D.C. today. A judge denied a request to pause in order to take his name off the Performing Arts Institution, which serves as a living memorial to John F. Kennedy Jr. The judge ruled last month that Trump's name was illegally added to it. He said only Congress could institute a change to the Kennedy Center's name and ordered references to Trump to be removed by today. A federal judge has issued a preliminary injunction blocking the Trump administration's nearly $1.8 billion anti-weaponization fund. The judge said the move was necessary despite Justice Department statements that the fund was not moving forward. NPR's Ryan Lucas reports.
2: At a court hearing on a lawsuit challenging the fund, U.S. District Judge Leonie Brinkema said the public statements from DOJ officials that the department was abandoning the fund were not sufficient. She noted that President Trump continues to publicly support the fund and that the government has refused to formally declare under oath that the fund is indeed dead. Judge Brinkema therefore issued a preliminary injunction blocking the fund, but she gave the Justice Department 1 week to provide a clear, unambiguous declaration under penalty of perjury, signed by the Acting Attorney General and the U.S. Treasury Secretary, that the fund will not move ahead. If it does so, the judge said she will likely dismiss the lawsuit. If the government does not do so, then the case will move forward. Ryan Lucas, NPR News, Alexandria, Virginia.
0: Team USA makes its 2026 World Cup premiere tonight, facing off against Paraguay in Los Angeles. Steve Futterman has this preview.
3: I think the big thing always for the U.S. team is, can the Americans score? 4 years ago, the U.S. played four matches and scored a total of three goals. You can't really do that and expect to succeed. So can the U.S. show more offensive creativeness? Christian Pulisic is probably the top player. Remember that name. He's the captain. Another player to watch out for, Weston McKinney.
0: Steve Futterman reporting. This is NPR News from Washington. Thousands of Puerto Ricans are struggling with water shortages so severe that the governor has activated the National Guard. Officials have not publicly pinpointed the cause. The shortages are largely affecting some of the island's most populated cities, including San Juan. Residents are being forced to buy potable water. Britain's Prime Minister Keir Starmer has suffered another blow to his leadership after his defense and armed services ministers both resigned. NPR's Fatima Al-Kassab reports.
4: In his resignation letter, former Defense Secretary John Healey accused the British Prime Minister of being unable and his Treasury unwilling to spend the money needed to defend the UK at what he called a dangerous time of rising threats. Healey said the government's plans fell way short at a time when the UK has said there could be an attack by Russia on NATO. Starmer has insisted the government is providing the largest increase in defence spending since the Cold War. But this has left Britain's defence plan in disarray just weeks before a key NATO summit. And it comes at a perilous time for the Prime Minister, who could face a leadership challenge this summer. Fatima Al-Kassab, NPR News, London.
0: Patagonia, the clothing brand, is suing Patagonia, the drag queen, for $1. The central question is whether Patagonia, who filed for a trademark last year, can sell clothing and other merchandise using her name without causing confusion for consumers. Patagonia is based in Bend, Oregon, and she's known for mobilizing climate activists and raising money for climate organizations. U.S. stocks rose today after oil prices fell again. The S&P 500 rose 0.5%. This is NPR News from Washington.
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6: 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It is currently 6 minutes past 1 in the afternoon, so we're going to head into the employment information for this hour. Stay tuned for the messages coming up at 1:20 with the Mini Tundra Telegraph, and then the extended weather forecast at 1:30. Employment information is made possible by a grant from Kotzebue Electric Association, a member-owned cooperative serving the people of Kotzebue since 1954. 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And the Native Village of Kotzebue is hiring for an executive director, on-call administrative assistant or receptionist, on-call custodian, Camp Sisolak coordinator, cook, counselor, and elder advisor. Not all in one, just I don't want to say Camp Sisolak repeatedly. 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And KNIK Construction is looking for a housekeeper here in Kotzebue. It's a seasonal position. 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Employment information is made possible by a grant from Kotzebue Electric Association, a member-owned cooperative serving the people of Kotzebue since 1954. And with that, we can go into the local weather. Then we'll head back into the music and head on to the Mini Tundra Telegraph by 1:20. In Kotzebue today, it's going to be cloudy with areas of fog and highs in the mid-40s with southwest winds at 10 miles an hour. And tonight's going to be partly cloudy with areas of fog and lows in the mid-30s with light winds. Saturday's going to be mostly sunny with areas of fog and highs around 15 with light winds. Highs around 50 with light winds. I don't know where I got 15 from. And then Saturday night's going to be partly cloudy with areas of fog and lows around 40 with light winds. And as for the current conditions, Kotzebue is cloudy at 42 degrees with calm winds. And our next tide will be coming up this hour, low tide at 1:46 p.m. Thank you again for listening to KOTZ at 7:20 a.m. right here in Kotzebue. And stay tuned for the Mini Tundra Telegraph messages coming up at 1:20 p.m.

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Good afternoon. You're listening to KOTZ 720 AM right here in Kotzebue. It's currently 1:20 in the afternoon, so we're going to head into the mini Tundra Telegraph. But stay tuned for the extended weather coming up at 1:30. Please be advised that the windsock at the Serpentine Hot Springs airstrip is broken, and the National Park Service is in the process of ordering a replacement. At this time, they do not have an estimated date for when it will be reinstalled, so please use caution when utilizing the airstrip. Part 2 of the Herring Pickling Workshop at the Northwest Arctic Heritage Center is coming up on Saturday, June 13th, from 2 to 4 p.m. And the Kotzebue Church of God Food Bank is coming up on June 13th, from 1 p.m. to 3 p.m. Thanks again for listening to KOTZ 720 AM right here in Kotzebue, and stay tuned for the weather coming up at 1:30.

Good afternoon. You're listening to KOTZ 720 AM right here in Kotzebue. It is 1:30 in the afternoon, so we're going to head into the extended weather forecast for this hour. But stay tuned for NPR News coming up at 2. Starting in Kotzebue, today is going to be cloudy with areas of fog and highs in the mid-40s. With southwest winds at 10 miles an hour. And tonight's going to be partly cloudy, with areas of fog and lows in the mid-30s, with light winds. Saturday's going to be mostly sunny with areas of fog and highs around 50, with light winds. And Saturday night's going to be partly cloudy, with areas of fog and lows around 40, with light winds. As for Norvik, Selawik, and Kiana, today is going to be cloudy with areas of fog and highs around 60, and southwest winds at 10 miles an hour. And tonight's going to be partly cloudy, with areas of fog and lows around 40, with west winds at 10 miles an hour. Saturday is going to be sunny with areas of fog and highs around 70, with light winds. And Saturday night's going to be partly cloudy, with areas of fog and lows in the mid-40s, with light winds. As for Kivalina and Red Dog Dock, today is going to be cloudy with areas of fog and a slight chance of rain showers, with highs around 40 and south winds at 15 miles an hour. And tonight's going to be mostly cloudy, with areas of fog and lows around 30, with south winds at 10 miles an hour. Saturday's going to be mostly cloudy, with areas of fog and highs in the mid-40s, with light winds. And Saturday night, it'll be partly cloudy, with areas of fog and lows in the mid-30s. With light winds. As for Noatak and Red Dog Mine, today they're getting areas of fog with a chance of rain showers and highs around 50, with south winds at 15 miles an hour. Then tonight's going to be mostly cloudy, with areas of fog and lows around 40, with southwest winds at 10 miles an hour. Saturday's going to be mostly sunny with areas of fog and highs in the mid-60s, with light winds, and then Saturday night's going to be clear, with areas of fog and lows in the mid-40s, with light winds. As for Point Hope, Point Lay, and Cape Lisburn, today's going to be cloudy with areas of fog and a slight chance of rain showers, with highs around 40 and south winds at 15 miles an hour, and Cape Lisburn will also have gusts to 40 miles an hour. Then tonight's going to be cloudy, with areas of fog and lows around 30, with south winds at 10 miles an hour. Saturday is going to be cloudy with areas of fog and highs around 40, with south winds at 15 miles an hour. And then Saturday night's going to be mostly cloudy, with areas of fog and lows around 30, with south winds at 10 miles an hour. As for Buckland and Deering, today's going to be partly sunny with areas of fog, with highs in the mid-60s and southwest winds at 10 miles an hour. And tonight's going to be partly cloudy, with areas of fog and lows around 40, with north winds at 10 miles an hour. Saturday's going to be sunny with areas of fog and highs around 70, with light winds. And then Saturday night's going to be partly cloudy, with areas of fog and lows in the mid-40s, with north winds at 10 miles an hour. As for Ambler, Shugnak, and Kobuk, today's going to be mostly cloudy with highs around 60 and southwest winds at 10 miles an hour. Then tonight's going to be partly cloudy with lows in the mid-40s and west winds at 10 miles an hour. Saturday's going to be sunny with highs around 70 and light winds. And then Saturday night's going to be mostly clear with lows around 50 and light winds. As for Shishmaref and Diomede, today is going to be cloudy with areas of fog and highs in the mid-40s with southwest winds at 15 miles an hour. And tonight's going to be mostly cloudy with areas of fog and lows in the mid-30s with west winds at 10 miles an hour. Then Saturday is going to be partly sunny with areas of fog and highs in the mid-40s with light winds. And Saturday night's going to be partly cloudy with areas of fog and lows around 30 with light winds. As for the current conditions, Kotzebue is cloudy at 42 degrees with calm winds, and Kivalina is cloudy at 35 degrees with south winds at 13 miles an hour.
Point Hope has fog at 35 degrees with south winds at 11 miles an hour. And Point Lay has some light rain showers at 41 degrees with south winds at 24 miles an hour. Red Dog Mine has fog at 37 degrees with south winds at 12 miles an hour. And then Selowik is clear at 53 degrees with southwest winds at 4 miles an hour. Shishmaref is mostly clear at 37 degrees with west winds at 11 miles an hour. And Cayenne is cloudy at 48 degrees with southwest winds at 5 miles an hour. Ambler is clear at 51 degrees with varying winds at 5 miles an hour. And Buckland is clear at 57 degrees with southeast winds at 4 miles an hour. Deering is mostly cloudy at 48 degrees with varying winds at 6 miles an hour. And Norvik is cloudy at 49 degrees with southwest winds at 8 miles an hour. Noatak is cloudy at 42 degrees with southwest winds at 7 miles an hour. And Shugnak is clear at 55 degrees with west winds at 3 miles an hour. Thank you again for listening to KOTZ 720 AM right here in Kotzebue. 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

rock and roll.

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0: Live from NPR News in Washington, I'm Ryland Barton. A senior Trump administration official says the agreement to end the Iran war is not 100% there, but it could be finalized in the coming days. NPR's Deepa Shivaram reports President Trump has gone back and forth over reigniting attacks on Tehran and moving toward a peace deal.
1: The official, who was not authorized to speak publicly, says the U.S. and Iran are about 80 to 85% of the way to an agreement, but nothing is finalized. It comes after days of back and forth from Trump, who relaunched attacks on Iran this week after saying a peace deal would come within 2 to 3 days. The U.S. official says the deal would reopen the Strait of Hormuz and end the blockade there, and it would end Iran's nuclear program and work on a performance-based model with incentives for Iran. The official says they expect U.S. allies, including Israel, to get on board with the peace agreement. Iran's foreign minister posted on social media saying an agreement has, quote, never been closer. Deepa Shivaram, NPR News, the White House.
0: The Justice Department cleared the way today for the proposed $110 billion merger of Paramount and Warner Brothers Discovery. The Trump administration says it found no threat to competition or consumers of film, broadcast television, or streaming. The merger would unite Paramount, owner of CBS, with the much larger Warner, which includes HBO and CNN. Several states, including California, have raised antitrust concerns. The European Union is investigating as well. President Trump's name is being removed from the Kennedy Center in Washington, D.C. today. A judge denied a request to pause in order to take his name off the Performing Arts Institution, which serves as a living memorial to John F. Kennedy. Meanwhile, the Washington National Opera has filed a lawsuit alleging the Kennedy Center owes the orchestra more than $17 million in donations. NPR's Isabella Gomez Sarmiento reports.
2: The WNO's lawsuit accuses the Kennedy Center of wrongfully withholding several years' worth of donations and contributions. The Opera and Performing Arts Center ended their long-term affiliation earlier this year. In the complaint, the WNO states that the opera's funds were managed by the Kennedy Center, but that they were supposed to remain two separate legal entities. The opera claims it has been trying to collect the funds for over 5 months to no avail. In a statement shared with NPR, the Kennedy Center says the opera had a deficit. It calls the lawsuit meritless and says it plans to pursue a countersuit. Isabella Gomez Sarmiento, NPR News.
0: Shares of SpaceX soared 19% in its Wall Street debut today, making CEO Elon Musk the first ever trillionaire. The shares opened at $150 and kept rising. Forbes is now estimating Musk's net worth at $1.1 trillion. Musk says the company is going public because it needs money to fund its ambitions of putting satellites and data centers in space and eventually establishing a colony on Mars. This is NPR News. A federal appeals court has upheld the conviction of cryptocurrency entrepreneur Sam Bankman-Fried, rejecting arguments that his trial was unfair. Judges expressed skepticism that he was not allowed to present key evidence during his 2023 trial. Bankman-Fried is serving a 25-year prison term for defrauding investors. The UN says cuts are threatening to reverse gains in fighting the HIV epidemic. NPR's Jonathan Lambert reports.
3: Over the last several decades, HIV infections and AIDS-related deaths have been on the decline worldwide. Last year, there were 1.2 million new infections and just over 500,000 deaths, according to a new UN AIDS report. Those are record lows, but that global picture could be fuzzier because of funding disruptions to surveillance programs. HIV testing dropped sharply by up to 22% in countries with very high HIV levels. Additionally, almost 40% fewer people were taking oral HIV prevention medication in 2025 compared to the previous year. That could lead to more infections in the future, the agency says. The number of people on HIV treatment ticked up slightly, however, suggesting countries are having some success in responding to the funding cuts. Jonathan Lambert, NPR News.
0: A home where the Reverend Martin Luther King Jr. and other leaders met during the civil rights movement has been rebuilt at a Michigan museum after being dismantled and hauled from Selma, Alabama. The daughter of the original owners helped open the Jackson House on the grounds of the Henry Ford Museum in Dearborn. The family says it moved the house so its history could be shared with a wider audience. You're listening to NPR News from Washington.
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5: 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It is 2:06 and it's time to take a look at our current conditions and our local forecast. For the Baldwin Peninsula, which is the primary forecast for Kotzebue, for today, cloudy. Areas of fog with highs in the mid-40s, southwest winds to 10 miles per hour. For tonight, partly cloudy with areas of fog, lows in the mid-30s, and light winds. And for Saturday, for the Baldwin Peninsula, mostly sunny with areas of fog, highs around 50 with light winds. And looking at our current conditions, last updated by the National Weather Service out of Anchorage, Alaska at 2 p.m. Starting out with Kivalina. Kivalina is cloudy, 35 degrees, south wind 13 miles per hour. Kotzebue, cloudy, 43 degrees, northwest wind 3 miles per hour. Point Hope is foggy, 34 degrees, with a south wind at 7 miles per hour. Point Lay is not available. Red Dog Mine is cloudy, 37 degrees. Selawik, clear, 54 degrees, west wind 5 miles per hour. Shishmaref, mostly clear, 38 degrees, west wind 11 miles per hour. Kiana is cloudy, 51 degrees, southwest wind 8 miles per hour. Ambler is clear, 51 degrees, with a variable wind at 5 miles per hour. Buckland is clear, 58 degrees, west wind 7 miles per hour. Deering is cloudy, 47 degrees, north wind 7 miles per hour. Norvik, cloudy, 49 degrees, west wind 5 miles per hour. Noatak is cloudy, 42 degrees, west wind 7 miles per hour. Shugnak is clear, 57 degrees, with calm wind. All right, we're going to go to our music here in just 1 second. I got to get something queued up. My name is Des, and I'll be with you for the next hour here. Stay tuned at 3 o'clock for All Things Considered. 4 o'clock, Roy should be in the station, and he has request hour, and he'll take you into the night.

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All right, that was the Go-Go's with Our Lips Are Sealed. Before that, we heard The Clash with Train in Vain and started out with Peter Pan by Kelsey Ballerini. It is 2:20 and it's time to take a look at our messages. There's a pickling herring workshop, part two. It's on Saturday from 2 until 4 p.m. After 2 days of brining, the herring are ready to pickle. New attendees are welcome to join if they can't make it to the first workshop. However, folks who attended the first workshop will have priority for taking home a jar of herring. There is the food bank at the Kotzebue Church of God is happening tomorrow from 1 until 3 p.m. at the Kotzebue Church of God. Please be advised, the windsock at the Serpentine Hot Springs airstrip is broken, and the National Park Service is in the process of ordering a replacement. At this time, we do not have an estimated date for when it will be reinstalled. Please use caution when utilizing the airstrip. And that's it for our messages.

And we're going to go back to the music. Stay tuned. Coming up, we'll have an... Actually, I'm just looking through what our bulletin board is, and I'm going to add some messages because there's some things coming up. World Elder Abuse Awareness Day Walk is happening on Monday from 2 until 3 p.m. I'm sorry, from 2:30 to 4 p.m. at the long-term care facility to the Ferguson Building. Refreshments to follow at the Ferguson Building Boardroom. There'll be door prizes, AC gift card, ATC Kupak Tuvik gift card, and a food box. Again, that's happening from 2:30 to 4 p.m. at long-term care. All right, let's go back to the music here. This is Leon Bridges with Coming Home.

All right, so we just heard Bob Marley and the Wailers with High Tide, and then before that we heard Leon Bridges with Coming Home. It is 2:31, and we're going to go into our extended weather forecast in just one moment.

All right, starting out, this is the extended weather forecast, last updated by the National Weather Service out of Fairbanks, Alaska at 5 a.m. this morning. Starting out with the western Arctic coast, which is the primary forecast for Point Hope, with additional information included for Point Lay and Cape Lisburn. For today, cloudy with areas of fog, a slight chance of rain showers, highs around 40 with south winds to 15 miles per hour. For Point Lay, areas of fog with a chance of rain showers, southwest winds to 25 miles per hour. And for Cape Lisburn, south winds to 25 miles per hour with gusts to around 40 miles per hour. For tonight, cloudy with areas of fog, lows around 30 with south winds to 10 miles per hour. And for Saturday, for the western Arctic coast, cloudy with areas of fog, highs around 40, south winds to 15 miles per hour, and for Point Lay, light winds. Moving on to the Noatak Valley, this is the primary forecast for Noatak with additional information included for the Red Dog Mine. For today, areas of fog with a chance of rain showers, highs around 50 with south winds to 15 miles per hour. For tonight, mostly cloudy with areas of fog, lows around 40 with southwest winds to 10 miles per hour. And for Saturday, mostly sunny with areas of fog, highs in the mid-60s, with light winds. Moving on to Kivalina and the Red Dog Dock, this is the primary forecast for Kivalina. For today, cloudy with areas of fog, a slight chance of rain showers, highs around 40 with south winds to 15 miles per hour. For tonight, mostly cloudy with areas of fog, lows around 30, south winds to 10 miles per hour. And for Saturday, for Kivalina and the Red Dog Dock, mostly cloudy with areas of fog, highs in the mid-40s with light winds. Moving on to the lower Kobuk Valley, which is the primary forecast for Norvik, with additional information included for Selawik and Kayana. For today, areas of fog, cloudy, areas of fog, highs around 60 with southwest winds to 10 miles per hour. For tonight, partly cloudy with areas of fog, lows around 40, west winds to 10 miles per hour. And for Saturday, for the lower Kobuk Valley, sunny with areas of fog, highs around 70 with light winds. Moving on to the northern Seward Peninsula, which is the primary forecast for Buckland, with additional information included for Deering. For today, partly sunny with areas of fog, highs in the mid-60s with southwest winds to 10 miles per hour. For Deering, highs in the mid-50s. For tonight, partly cloudy with areas of fog, lows around 40 with north winds to 10 miles per hour. And for Saturday, sunny with areas of fog, highs around 70 with light winds. For Deering, highs in the mid-50s. Moving on to the upper Kobuk Valleys, which is the primary forecast for Ambler, with additional information included for Shugnak and Kobuk. For today, mostly cloudy with highs around 60, southwest winds to 10 miles per hour. For tonight, partly cloudy with lows in the mid-40s, west winds to 10 miles per hour. And for Saturday, for the upper Kobuk Valleys, sunny with highs around 70 and light winds. For the southern Chukchisi coast, which is the primary forecast for Shishmaref, with additional information included for Diomede. For today, cloudy, areas of fog, highs in the mid-40s, southwest winds to 15 miles per hour. For tonight, mostly cloudy with areas of fog, lows in the mid-30s with west winds to 10 miles per hour. And for Saturday, for the southern Chukchisi coast, partly sunny, areas of fog with highs in the mid-40s and light winds. For Diomede, south winds to 15 miles per hour.
And then going back and taking a look at the Baldwin Peninsula, which is the primary forecast for Kotzebue for today. Cloudy with areas of fog, highs in the mid-40s with southwest winds to 10 miles per hour. For tonight, partly cloudy with areas of fog, lows in the mid-30s with light winds. And for Saturday, for the Baldwin Peninsula, mostly sunny with areas of fog, highs around 50 with light winds. Taking a look at the tides for the Kotzebue District. Next tide coming up is high tide at 5:28 p.m. That will be a 0.3 foot high. And then low tide this evening at 10:48 p.m. and that will be a 0.1 foot low. Let's see if I can get the... Where are we here? Sunrise, sunset. Does this even matter right now? Is the sun going down? At all? Let's see. It's not. We have 24 hours of daylight. Sun is up. Doesn't set. Won't set until July the 10th. All right, that's a lot of hours of daylight. It is 2:38, and we're going to go back to the music here. I'm going to play a little instrumental while I pick out something to play. Let's see here.

0: Every 68 seconds, an American is sexually assaulted. And 8 out of 10 times, the perpetrator is someone the victim knows. A friend, a partner, a parent. It can be hard to know where to turn when someone you trust hurts you. It's never your fault. 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

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Coming up in about 30 seconds will be All Things Considered.

And welcome back to KOTZ Radio, 720 AM. It is 4 o'clock in the afternoon on Friday, June 12th, 2026. Happy Friday, folks. It's a good Friday. Not the good Friday, but I'm just considering it good. The weather's nice and kind of warm. Yeah, 43 degrees, and it feels like 40 degrees. Winds blowing west, 6 miles per hour. A little overcast, though. Not pleasant to look at, but I enjoyed my walk here. I wasn't overheating, and I wasn't having to wear too many layers either, which was nice. So what do we got to do? We got to do the request slash birthday hour. Okie doke, one second. We're back. Sorry, I just was eating those M&Ms and the shells are like scratching my throat, but we will survive. Anyways, it is the request slash birthday hour. So if you have a song request, give us a call at the station. If you want to go live on the air and be the person talking on the radio and deliver a birthday shout out to a friend or loved one, you can also do an anniversary shout out, any happy day you want to do. That falls on June 12th. It's open game for this hour. Just give us a phone call at 442-3434. If you don't feel like picking up or dialing the telephone, you can always email us at message@kotz.org, your song request or your birthday message, and I'll deliver it for you. So let's see, what else do we got to do? 4:30 will be the weather. So we're going to take a little break from phone calls at 4:30 to 4:37-ish, 4:36. And then we're going to wrap it up around 4:55. That way we have time for one more request if we do have a request. And then we can play our segue music about 2 minutes from 5. And then right at 5, we have Alaska News Nightly. So that's how our. That's a tongue twister. Our. It's like